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0: 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It remains left to you.
1: And to banety.
0: It's left to you, the one that has
1: what
0: the spirit.
1: There
0: is the church.
1: Abomere.
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1: Aborola so for Moluabi.
0: They know his word for a while.
1: To bad denwe.
0: Once it's come up.
1: Adudindi.
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1: Emi Oma.
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1: Maje muteni pelu eje.
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1: Ti le ba le gba mo.
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2: Amen.
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1: Elokosile.
0: Write it down.
1: Emi n kigbe o.
0: I cry aloud.
1: Emi n kigbe o.
0: I cry aloud.
1: Ogbon ojo.
0: 30th.
1: Osu karun.
0: The 30th day.
1: Ogbon ojo.
0: 30th day.
1: Osu karun.
0: Of the first.
1: Odun 2026.
0: Year 2026.
1: Mo kigbe o.
0: I announce.
1: Eyan mo Olorun.
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0: God do hearken to the voice of the.
1: Olorun ma gbe gbe talaka o.
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0: All our branches to pray.
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0: Join us on social media.
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1: Awon ti aye pan loju.
0: People that be afflicted.
1: Ah! I feel bad. Do
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1: Nitori awon talaka.
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1: I feel bad. Do
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1: Eja gbadura.
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1: Eja gbadura.
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1: Eja gbadura.
0: Let us pray.
1: Bible wi pe
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1: e ma gbadura.
0: Pray.
1: Laiseme ati laisare. Laiseme ati laisare. Iwe Luke.
0: The book of Luke.
1: Ori kejidilogun.
0: Chapter 18.
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0: Verse 1.
1: In lo fidi emule.
0: By established.
1: Jesus fora e lo kosibe. Luke chapter 18.
0: Luke.
1: And verse 1.
0: Verse 1.
2: Kilo wi. Oso fun won ni tori eyi pe.
1: Oh yes.
2: O ye ki a ma gbadura ni gbagbogbo.
1: Aha.
2: Ki a ma si sare.
1: Ma sare.
0: And not faint.
1: En to ba le ti ko bo temi so fa mo.
0: Eya
1: bi ama.
0: Mother.
1: O mi ai fun yen.
0: That unspeakable water.
1: E gbe dani.
0: Come along with.
1: I
0: want to add all the protection on it.
1: Ah! You say them benekoko.
0: Things are happening secretly.
1: Ipenu buburu.
0: The evil plan.
1: Um benekoko.
0: Is secretly.
1: Gbogbo asokun la nsalo.
0: God disclose everything on.
1: Oluwawi pa.
0: The Lord said.
1: Ka bere awojo meta.
0: Start 3 days fasting.
1: Eyi ni ti gbogbo eniyan.
0: This is for everyone.
1: Monday.
0: Monday.
1: Tuesday.
0: Tuesday.
1: And Wednesday.
0: And Wednesday.
1: Bo lati ma gbadura
0: yi. Yeah, we'll pray.
1: A ma gbadura yi.
0: Ninu
1: ipade nla.
0: That great program.
1: Ipade nla.
0: That great program.
1: To ba ti wari.
0: If you have never come before.
1: To ba ti wari.
0: You've not come before.
1: To ba ti wari.
0: He wants you not come
1: Bethsaida.
0: Before. Bethsaida.
1: Eleyi.
0: This one.
1: Ogboro paje.
0: You must not miss.
1: Ah! Adura to le ni o.
0: It's a fervent prayers.
1: Lola.
0: Tomorrow.
1: Niri owuro.
0: Money due.
1: Ma bere si nyanana e.
0: I'll start expatiating.
1: Mama nyanana e.
0: I'll start expatiating.
1: Mama nyanana e. One.
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1: 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Amo mu je ko yi olodun pe.
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1: Mo gbadura.
0: I pray.
1: One ku sowo o.
0: You will never fall victims.
1: Ah. Omo re one ku sowo o.
0: You will never fall victim.
1: Nkan be nkoko.
0: Ah, see. Things are happening secretly.
1: Enta ba fi han lo le so fun.
0: It's the one that reveal to that can tell you.
1: Atamo to ma.
0: And the people that knows it.
1: Awon lo le so fun.
0: That can tell you.
1: A fe gbadura.
0: We want to pray.
1: A fe gbadura.
0: We want to pray.
1: Adura meta pere la fe gba.
0: Prayer points we want to pray.
1: To wa.
0: Where you have.
1: Wa ros adura meta ta yin.
0: You put three prayer points.
1: Wa papo.
0: You pray together.
1: Wa gbadura fun abo.
0: Pray for protection.
1: Wa gbadura fun isegun.
0: For victory.
1: Wa gbadura.
0: I pray.
1: Fun orire.
0: For good luck.
1: Meta ta.
0: The three.
1: Ni wa kopo.
0: In one.
1: Ma si isile. Ibi kibi to ba wa.
0: Wherever you will be.
1: Do I not
0: pray the prayer?
1: We want to go. Oh, yes, oh, yes, oh, yes, oh, oh, oh, oh, oh, oh, oh, oh, oh, oh, oh, oh, oh, oh, oh, oh, oh, oh, oh, oh, oh, oh, oh, oh, oh, oh, oh, oh, oh, oh, oh, oh, oh, oh, oh, oh, oh, oh, oh, oh,
2: Every day,
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Rocking the nation from the land of the River Benue, the food basket of Nigeria. 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
1: Good morning and welcome. I am Philomena Ewa. The headlines. Governor Haya Santalia gives account of stewardship as he clocks 3 years of leadership of Bani State. Federal and state civil servants resume work after Salah holidays with renewed spirit of commitment to service. Nigeria's Center for Disease Control places 10 states on high alert following outbreak of Ebola virus in some African countries. And United States to lift naval blockade of the Strait of Hormuz. Governor Haya Santalia has reaffirmed his administration's commitment to sustaining development, peace, and economic growth as he marks his third anniversary in office. In his message to the people, Governor Ali expressed gratitude to God and the people for their support over the past 3 years, noting that he inherited numerous challenges, including insecurity, poor infrastructure, unpaid salaries and pensions, unemployment, and declining public confidence in governance. He said that despite the difficulties, the administration has recorded visible achievements across critical sectors of the economy with determination, prudent management of resources, and strategic reforms. Fadali explained that his leadership provided operational support and logistics to security agencies to combat criminality and terrorism, with the procurement and distribution of 150 Hilux vehicles and over 600 motorcycles to security personnel to improve operations in difficult terrains, in addition to establishment of the Civil Protection Guards and the Joint Task Force codenamed Anyamnyo, aimed at strengthening existing security structures. He appreciated President Bola Tinubu for supporting Bani State in the fight against insecurity, stating that many displaced persons were gradually returning to their ancestral homes as peace continues to return to affected communities. On workers' welfare, the governor said salaries were being paid, while pension reforms and sustained payments have helped restore dignity to pensioners. He highlighted the major infrastructural projects executed to include the completion of over 50 intra-city roads and the construction of more than 370 kilometers of rural roads, while two interchanges in Makurdi and Gboko have been completed, with work expected to commence on another interchange in Otukpo, noting that the ongoing flyover bridge project at Wurukun roundabout would ease traffic congestion upon completion. In addition, in the education sector, the governor stated that over 400 school structures have been rehabilitated and constructed, while 9,700 teachers were recruited to improve learning outcomes. He also highlighted the establishment of the Bani State University of Agriculture, Science and Technology, IHU, and the Faculty of Engineering and Architecture campus in Adigbo, as well as continued support to farmers with annual farm inputs and attraction of investments into agribusiness, in addition to the establishment of a $250 million National Food City Complex at Ogiomakwa in Otukpo local government area, expected to generate thousands of jobs upon completion. In the area of industrialization, Governor Ali said his administration established the Food Basket Brewery, producers of Zeva beer and other beverages, as well as a fruit juice processing company aimed at adding value to the state's abundant citrus produce. He maintained that over 10,000 youths have been trained in digital skills, while civil servants across the state were currently undergoing training on e-governance and ICT tools. The governor appreciated traditional rulers, religious leaders, civil servants, security agencies, development partners and residents for their cooperation and support over the years, assuring that his administration would continue to work towards delivering more democratic dividends, strengthening peace and unity, and building a prosperous Benue State for future generations. Meanwhile, as Governor Hyacinth Alia marks 3 years in office, some residents have spoken on areas of success while also outlining key sectors that still require attention. Correspondent Basi Afyong is here with the report.
2: Many people generally acknowledge visible improvement in governance and infrastructure, but call for deeper intervention in water supply, sanitation, education, security and rural development. A social commentator, Gaddafi Asimaya, lauded the Alia administration for what he described as significant progress in road infrastructure, workers' welfare and efforts towards industrial development of the state. According to him, the governor has done well in the areas of road networks, improved treatment of civil servants and the gradual arrival of industries that had long been moribund. Asimaya, however, emphasized the need for the administration to prioritize the reticulation and rehabilitation of the Greater Makurdi Waterworks, as well as the Otobi Water Scheme, noting that many residents continue to struggle with the problem of access to clean and reliable water supply. He further stressed the importance of strengthening the sanitation sector, urging the state government to adequately equip the Benue State Environmental Sanitation Authority, BENSESA, with modern waste management tools to improve cleanliness in Makurdi and other major towns.
3: He has done a lot of the roads within the township. It's highly commendable. But the major problem we are facing in Benue State is the issue of water and sanitation. And people need to also change their habits and their attitudes towards dumping of refuse on the major streets of the town.
2: On education, Asimaya appealed for a review of tuition fees instead of tertiary institutions, arguing that the current fee structure places heavy burden on parents, especially students from low-income families. A resident of Pogo, Chief Joseph Anawa, commended Governor Alia for what he described as a new standard of governance in Benue State over the past 3 years, saying the administration has recorded commendable achievements in various sectors. He noted that the state has witnessed improved infrastructure development and better coordination of government activities, describing the process as tremendous and visible across key areas. Chief Anawa, however, faulted the administration for slow response to insecurity in parts of the state. Chief Anawa lamented that people are still living in IDP camps under difficult conditions, urging the government to intensify efforts to address insecurity and restore lasting peace so that displaced persons can return home safely.
4: The government has so far done well. Within the past 3 years, we have seen a lot of development. And of course, economically too, we have seen some cottage industries springing up, among others. These are third roads, some top body erosion being controlled in the street. I think the only place that is grossly lacking is the aspect of security. The insecurity in the state has not been properly addressed by his government.
2: Chairman of Private and Independent School Tutors Union of Nigeria, Benue State Chapter, Comrade James Ampese, commended Governor Alia for notable improvement in the education sector. He highlighted the recruitment of teachers through State Universal Basic Education Board SUBEB and improvement in road networks as key achievements of the administration. Comrade Ankwese, however, urged the government to extend these developmental efforts to rural communities, stating that many rural dwellers are yet to fully feel the impact of governance.
5: In the area of manpower development, we have done that. We have given employment to the state civil service, that is SUBEB. So I appreciate him for doing that. And in terms of infrastructure development, he has not done bad, he has done well. But what we are expecting is that he should shift his attention to rural development as well.
2: Ankwese also called for increased employment opportunities in the civil service, stressing that youth unemployment remains a major concern and requires urgent government attention. Basi Efiong for Brothers FM News.
1: State Deputy Governor Dr. Sam Odeh has congratulated Governor Hyacinth Alia on the occasion of his third anniversary in office, praising his leadership and commitment to the development of the state. In a message, the Deputy Governor described Governor Alia's administration as one driven by purposeful leadership, transparency, justice, infrastructural development, and good governance. Dr. Odi noted that the governor's vision for a better Benue has continued to inspire confidence among citizens and renewed hope across the state, despite prevailing challenges. He commended Governor Alia for what he termed courage, compassion, and dedication in steering the affairs of the state, adding that the administration has remained focused on promoting peace, progress, and prosperity for the people. The deputy governor also expressed appreciation for the opportunity to serve with Governor Alia, stating that the working relationship has been guided by a shared commitment and conviction towards rebuilding and repositioning Benue State. Dr. Odi reaffirmed his loyalty and unwavering support to the governor and pledged continued dedication towards the realization of the administration's vision for the state. The deputy governor prayed for divine wisdom, good health, and greater grace for Fada Alia as he continues to lead the state. Member representing Apagatu Federal Constituency, Chief Ojotuwa Jema, has rejoiced with Governor Hyacinth Alia on his third anniversary in office. In a statement by his media aide, Ekoni Olikita, Chief Ojema commended Governor Alia for what he described as remarkable achievements in infrastructural development and good governance. The federal lawmaker noted that the Alia administration has repositioned Benue as a major construction hub in the North Central region through various ongoing road and development projects. Chief Ojema particularly lauded the ongoing construction of the 43-kilometer Obagaji Okokolo Road in Agatu local government area, linking Agagbe and Gwe West, describing it as a critical project that would improve connectivity, security, trade, and economic, socio-economic activities in the benefiting communities. He also praised the governor for approving the construction of five township roads in Apa, Agatu, and other parts of the state, alongside the ongoing construction of a primary school in Enugu, which he said reflects the administration's commitment to improving education and rural infrastructure. The chairman of the House Committee on National Inland Waterways applauded Governor Alia for the regular payment of salaries, pensions, and other entitlements to workers and retirees, saying the development has restored confidence and brought relief to many families across Benue State. Chief Ojema also appreciated the governor for appointing sons and daughters of Apa and Agatu into strategic positions in the administration, describing the gesture as a demonstration of inclusive leadership and recognition of competence. He reaffirmed the support of the people of Apa Agatu Federal Constituency for the Alia administration and prayed for wisdom, strength, and success for the governor as he provides leadership in the state. The Permanent Secretary, Ministry of Works, Housing and Urban Development, Engineer Donald Ikiaza, has on behalf of management and staff congratulated Governor Hyacinth Alia on his third year anniversary and 2026 Democracy Day celebration. In a statement, Engineer Ikiaza said the important day offers another opportunity to reflect on the enduring values of democracy, good governance, accountability, inclusiveness, and people-oriented leadership. He added that the occasion was also a moment to appreciate visionary leadership but continues to place the welfare of the people above personal interest. The permanent secretary maintained that since assuming office as a sixth democratically elected governor, Fada Alia has demonstrated uncommon courage, dedication, and commitment towards rebuilding the state and restoring public confidence in governance. According to him, the governor's administration has continued to record remarkable achievements across critical sectors, including infrastructure, security, health, education, agriculture, youth empowerment, and civil service reforms. Engineer Ikiaza emphasized that, particularly in the area of works, housing, and infrastructural development, Governor Alia has brought renewed hope to the people through massive road construction and rehabilitation projects, improved urban renewal initiatives, construction of public facilities, and opening up of rural communities through accessible road networks. He stressed that these infrastructural interventions have significantly eased transportation challenges, enhanced commercial activities, boosted agricultural produce movement, and improved the daily lives of ordinary citizens across the state. As the Banu people celebrate Democracy Day, the Permanent Secretary reaffirmed the ministry's loyalty and support to Fada Alia's administration, pledging continued commitment towards actualizing the vision of a prosperous, peaceful, and infrastructurally developed Benue State. Speaker, Benue State House of Assembly Alfred Mbega has commended Governor Hyacinth Alia on the occasion of his third anniversary in office, describing his leadership as purposeful, visionary, and transformational. In a statement on behalf of members and staff of the Assembly, the Speaker lauded Governor Alia for remarkable achievements in governance, noting that his administration has restored public confidence through people-oriented policies, infrastructural renewal, institutional reforms, and prudent management of resources. Mbega said the Alia administration assumed office at a challenging period in the state's history when citizens demanded transparency, improved infrastructure, and economic revival, adding that the governor has demonstrated courage and capacity in addressing these expectations. He observed that in 3 years, the administration's impact has become visible across key sectors, with development projects and reforms positively affecting the lives of citizens. The speaker particularly commended the government's aggressive infrastructural drive, especially in road construction and rehabilitation projects, including works on township, intercity, and rural road networks, which is said have improved connectivity and boosted economic activities. He also noted ongoing development of public infrastructure, including the rehabilitation of the Benue State House of Assembly complex, describing the efforts as a boost to institutional functionality. Mbega praised the administration's efforts in the education sector, urban renewal, agriculture, youth and women empowerment initiatives, and commended the cordial relationship between the executive and legislative arms of government, describing it as instrumental in promoting effective governance and accelerating development projects in the state. A statement by the Chief Press Secretary, Michael Zagbe, quoted the speaker as praying for continued wisdom, strength, and divine guidance for the governor as he continues to lead the state. The College of Health Sciences, Fada Dasu University, Makurdi, has rejoiced with Governor Hyacinth Alia on the successful completion of 3 years in office. In a message by the Provost Professor Andrea Avishima Ongze, the institution commended Governor Alia's leadership style, describing it as one marked by dedication, resilience, and commitment to the well-being of the people. The college noted that the governor's achievements over the past 3 years were visible in key sectors including infrastructure, education, healthcare, and human capital development, which it said reflects his vision for a more progressive Benue State. It prayed for continued strength and wisdom for the governor as he continues in service, expressing confidence that his administration will take the state to greater heights. Work resumed yesterday after the Salah holidays, with low turnout of civil servants at the federal and state secretariats. Correspondent Fanny Ngo reports that those who reported for work were mostly senior staff. At the state secretariat, a staff of the Ministry of Information, Tizungwe Agwa, said he used the salary break to visit his family in the village, adding that it accorded him the needed rest but refreshed him for more commitment to work.
6: We are back with you, let us go on with our work. Ours is a project, so as soon as the break was over, every one of us was at work.
1: A staff of the State Ministry of Health and Human Services, Daniel Obe, stated that he traveled to Jos to spend a Salah break with his Muslim friends, but was now back, fully determined to serve better. According to him, only a few staff from his department showed up for work, attributing the development to the proximity of the end of the holiday to the weekend.
7: A lot of staff didn't actually return to work today, being Friday, because it was the break approach to weekend. So they just took advantage of the fact that, okay, since it's just a day's job, they just make it 3 days and continue with the weekend to resume on Monday. So a lot of staff didn't actually return to work today. And I think it's with regards to the 2 days break that was given from Wednesday to Thursday. So they just took advantage of the Friday.
1: A staff of the Federal Ministry of Works and Housing, Awal Abdullahi, said he could not travel because of non-payment of salary. He, however, stated that the break gave him enough rest, promising to be more committed to duty.
8: Based on the situation that the holiday, the festive period for the Salah Eid al-Kabir fell into weekend, so it discouraged a lot of staffs to come to the office, some people that went for an event like weddings and all that. But by Monday, probably a lot of people will resume office. But so far, what we experienced in the office today, a lot of people are still at home having their time celebrating with their families.
1: Abdullahi said that most staff were expected to resume on Monday, as many of them could not return to resume work on Friday. The Borno State chapter of the Christian Association of Nigeria, CAN, has called on the public to disregard any political endorsement made on behalf of the association by any individual or group in the state. In a statement, the General Secretary, Archbishop Dr. Chivi Chanson, described the association as a revered umbrella body for Christians across denominational and political lines, emphasizing that its primary objective is to promote unity within the body of Christ. The statement stressed that CAN remains a non-political organization and should not be dragged into partisan politics or endorsement of any political candidate or party. Archbishop Chanson further clarified that the Constitution of CAN clearly defines its leadership structure, noting that there is no official position known as Zonal Coordinator in Zone C, as well as Zones A and B of the state. He therefore urged the public to disregard any statement issued by individuals or groups operating under such titles, stating that they are not recognized by the leadership of CAN in Benue State under the chairmanship of Most Reverend Dr. Wilfred Anagbe. The CAN General Secretary also advised all local government and ward coordinators across the state to always verify invitations to meetings with the state's leadership before attending, warning that a failure to do so could attract sanctions. Archbishop Chanson called on Christians in the state to continue praying for leaders and those in authority in line with biblical teachings for the advancement of the kingdom of God and the overall good of society. The Nigeria Center for Disease Control and Prevention has placed Lagos, the Federal Capital Territory, and several other states on high Ebola alert following the outbreak of the deadly Bundibugyo strain of Ebola virus disease in parts of East and Central Africa. In a national public health advisory issued to commissioners for health across the country, The agency warned that Nigeria faces a high risk of importing the virus due to increasing regional transmission, international travel, porous borders, and population movement. The advisory comes amid growing concerns over the spread of the Bundibugyo variant of Ebola, a rare strain for which there is currently no approved vaccine or specific treatment. States classified by the NCDC as high risk include Lagos, the FCT, Rivers, Kano, Enugu, Borno, Akwa Ibom, Cross River, Taraba, and Adamawa because of their international airports, seaports, border routes, and high human traffic. The agency disclosed that although Nigeria has not recorded any confirmed case, a dynamic risk assessment conducted after the outbreak was declared a public health emergency of international concern showed that the danger of importation into Nigeria remains high. This news comes to you from Brothers FM 90.5 Makurdi. On the foreign scene, U.S. President Donald Trump says the naval blockade in the Strait of Hormuz will now be lifted, adding that unrestricted shipping traffic through the strategic waterway must resume immediately. In a post on social media, Trump said the Strait of Hormuz must be immediately opened, with no tolls for unrestricted shipping traffic in both directions. He added that ships stranded in the strait due to the blockade may start the process of heading home. President Trump also claimed that several naval mines in the area had already been removed through detonations carried out by U.S. underwater mine sweepers, adding that Iran would complete the intermediate removal and detonation of any remaining mines in the waterway. The U.S. president further said no money would be exchanged until further notice, while adding that other items of far less importance have been agreed to. Reiterating Washington's position on Tehran's nuclear program, President Trump said Iran must agree that they will never have a nuclear weapon or bomb. In the world of sports, Super Eagles captain Wilfred Ndidi, vice-captain Moses Simon and striker Adam Akor are yet to arrive at the team's training camp in London ahead of Saturday's Unity Cup final against Jamaica. The trio, regarded among the senior players invited for the tournament, were also included in Nigeria's squad for next month's international friendlies against Poland and Portugal. Despite preparations already underway in London, the players have not reported to camp, raising uncertainty over their availability for the clash against Jamaica. Nigeria will face Jamaica on Saturday in a repeat of the 2025 Unity Cup final, with a largely experimental Super Eagles side expected to be led by forward Terry Murphy. The Super Eagles booked their place in the final after defeating Zimbabwe 2-0 in the first semi-final, while Jamaica secured a similar 2-0 victory over India in the second semi-final on Wednesday to set up a repeat of a 2025 Unity Cup final. To end the news, here is a recap of the headlines. Governor Hyacinth Alia has given account of a stewardship as he clocks 3 years of leadership of Benue State. Federal and state civil servants have resumed work after solar holidays with renewed spirit of commitment to service. The Nigeria Center for Disease Control has placed 10 states on high alert following the outbreak of Ebola virus in some African countries. And the United States is to lift naval blockade of the Strait of Hormuz. That's the news. Many thanks for listening.
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1: 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That's the news. 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
1: Here's the weather forecast for today. Makurdi will experience cloudy weather and sunny intervals in the morning and afternoon, and rainfall in the evening, with temperature at a high of 32 degrees Celsius and a low of 25 degrees Celsius. Abuja, the FCT, will be characterized by cloudy weather and sunny intervals in the morning and rainfall for most of the day, with temperature at a high of 29 degrees Celsius and a low of 23 degrees Celsius. Lagos, the nation's commercial capital, will experience thunderstorms in the morning and rain showers for most of the day, with temperature at a high of 28 degrees Celsius and a low of 27 degrees Celsius. That's the weather forecast for today.
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0: 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I am Theophilus Samba. In the highlights this morning, Super Eagles take on Jamaica today in the finals of the Unity Cup. Arsenal clash against PSG in the UEFA Champions League finals later today. And four-time champion Iga Swiatek facing former Ukrainian Marta Kostyuk in the round of 16 in the French Open. We begin from football now. Super Eagles captain Wilfred Ndidi, vice captain Moses Simon, and striker Adam Sako are yet to arrive at the team's training camp in London ahead of today's Unity Cup finals against Jamaica. The trio, regarded among the senior players invited for the tournament, were also included in Nigeria's squad for next month's international friendlies against Poland and Portugal. Despite preparations already underway in London, the players have not reported to camp, raising uncertainty over their availability for the clash against Jamaica. Nigeria will face Jamaica today in a repeat of the 2025 Unity Cup final, with a largely experimental Super Eagles side expected to be led by forward Terry Murphy. The Super Eagles booked their place in the final after defeating Zimbabwe 2-0 in the first semi-final, while Jamaica secured a similar 2-0 victory over India in the second semi-final on Wednesday to set up a repeat of the 2025 Unity Cup finals. In handball, the city of Lagos is officially set to become the epicenter of the continental handball as organizers finalize plans to host the 2026 Toje Marine International Handball Championship. The championship from July 16 to 25 is themed Building Champions, Inspiring Communities. And the competition is designed to bring together some of the finest handball talents from Nigeria and neighboring countries. Handball Federation of Nigeria board member Cosmos Chukwuemeka has said clubs and handball enthusiasts from across Nigeria and neighboring countries are expected to participate. The tournament will hold at the NRS Indoor Hall of the National Sports Stadium in Surulere and the Mobolaji Johnson Sports Complex, Rowe Park Sports Center, Yaba, Lagos. Chukwuemeka said the competition aims to provide a platform for athletes to showcase their talents while promoting youth engagement, teamwork, discipline, and the growth of handball in Nigeria. The championship is expected to feature 10 days of action, talent discovery, and entertainment in Lagos. From handball to boxing now, four Nigerian female boxers have been ranked among the top 10 contenders in their respective weight divisions in the World Boxing Council's May 2026 Women's Rankings. Leading the Nigerian contingent is Elizabeth Oshoba, who holds the number 4 spot in the featherweight division with an unblemished professional record of 10 wins, 6 of which have come by knockout. Also ranked is Toyin Adejumola, placed 10th in the middleweight division with a record of 8 wins, 6 knockouts, and 1 draw, remaining unbeaten in her professional career. In the heavyweight division, two Nigerians feature. Selina Agu is ranked 5th with a record of 8 wins, all by knockout and 1 defeat, a ratio that has established her as one of the most destructive heavyweights in African women's boxing. Joining her in the top 10 is Bola Tito Oluola, ranked 9th with 11 wins, 7 knockouts, and 2 losses. From boxing to athletics now, Nigeria's rising athletics star, Prestina Ochonogo, has secured qualification for the NCAA Championships in the women's long jump after an impressive outing at the NCAA West Regionals in Arkansas. Ochonogo booked her place at the prestigious championships with a leap of 6.51 meters, aided by a plus 0.7 wind reading on her second attempt during the competition. The talented jumper will now return to Eugene, Oregon, for her second consecutive appearance at the NCAA Championships, continuing her steady rise in collegiate athletics. Her qualification adds to the growing list of Nigerian athletes making significant impact in the NCAA circuit this season. Back to football, Fenerbahce president presidential candidate Aziz Yildirim is planning a personal trip to London to accelerate talks over Super Eagles defender Calvin Bassey, as the Turkish club make the Fulham centre-back their top defensive target this summer. He's expected to hold direct talks with Fulham executives and Bassey's representatives during the visit. He regards the 26-year-old as the ideal candidate for the left-back position and has placed him ahead of all other defensive targets in the club's summer planning. His scouting team fully aligned on that assessment are on standby. Arsenal and Chelsea were the biggest beneficiaries of video assistant referee and an on-field errors this season. Mikel Arteta's Gunners won the Premier League while becoming the first team to go the whole campaign without receiving a red card or conceding a penalty. But data logged by the Premier League's key match incident panel shows that Arsenal should have conceded 3 penalties and received 3 red cards. In total, Arsenal had 7 referee mistakes in their favour, while London rivals Chelsea gained from 8. In transfers, Ibrahima Konate is set to leave Liverpool for free when his contract expires in June. The French defender and Liverpool are likely to part ways due to a gap between Liverpool and Konate's position in terms of value and wages. Meanwhile, Wolves are close to signing former England international Kerry Antipa. As a matter of fact, the deal was confirmed last night. The 35-year-old had verbally agreed to move to Molineux on a free transfer after his departure from Newcastle. Elsewhere, Barcelona and Atletico Madrid are battling for Bernardo Silva. Barcelona have indicated they are ready to make him a formal offer, and Atletico are preparing one, two, after talks with him later this week. Also, Barca have sent a 100 million euros proposal to divisional rivals. In other news, Mauricio Pochettino has held initial talks with AC Milan to become their next manager, following Massimiliano Allegri's sacking. Also, Allegri's set to become Napoli's next head coach. An agreement was reached on Thursday between Allegri and Napoli, with the former AC Milan and Juventus manager expected to replace Antonio Conte following his departure after 2 years in charge. Lionel Messi will captain Argentina at the World Cup. National team coach Lionel Scaloni announced as he unveiled his 26-man squad. Messi heads the list, which notably omits Real Madrid's Franco Mostantuno. The tournament will mark Messi's 6th World Cup appearance and will see him lead Argentina's defense of the title won in Qatar 4 years ago. Aston Villa's Emiliano Martinez, who was named the goalkeeper of the tournament in 2022, has been selected, as have Manchester United's Lisandro Martinez and Tottenham's Cristiano Romero, who missed the end of the Premier League season with a knee injury. Liverpool midfielder Alexis Mac Allister and Chelsea midfielder Enzo Fernandez, while Atletico Madrid's Juan Alvarez and Inter Milan's Lautaro Martinez are among 17 players who lifted the trophy in 2022, returning to retain the title. Arsenal face European champions Paris Saint-Germain in the Champions League finals in Budapest today, with a glorious double on the line for Mikel Arteta's side. The Gunners have a tough task ahead, with Luis Enrique's side looking to go back-to-back after thrashing Inter Milan 5-0 in the last year's finals. And while the Gunners have a steely defense, PSG's attacking options, including Ballon d'Or winner Ousmane Dembele and perhaps this year's Champions League player of the season, Vishka Varashkelia, make for a fascinating contest. In tennis, four-time champion Iga Swiatek progressed to the last 16 of the French Open yesterday with a 6-4, 6-4 win over Magda Linette in an all-Polish encounter. Swiatek advances to face informed Ukrainian
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0: Marta Kushuk, who is unbeaten in 14 matches on clay this season, following titles in Madrid and Rouen. Kushuk, the 15th seed, continued her fine run earlier with a 6-4-6-3 win. Anna Carvalho, an experienced official, was not strong enough to control the crowd. In yesterday's games, Andre Lubrev beat Nuno Borges. Pablo Correno Busta overcame Thiago Agustin Tirante. And finally, in basketball, Victor Wembanyama produced an inspired performance as the San Antonio Spurs beat defending NBA champions the Oklahoma City Thunder 118-91 to set up a decisive Game 7 in the Western Conference Finals. San Antonio coach Mitch Johnson had called on Wembanyama to score more than 20 points after a disappointing showing in Game 5, where the 22-year-old duly delivered. Wembanyama finished with 28 points, 10 rebounds and 3 blocks as the Spurs dominated after taking on early lead to lead the series 3-3. The Frenchman came out of the game with almost 8 minutes remaining in the third quarter and midway through the Spurs scoring 20 consecutive points. Johnson praised Wembanyama's passion and desire and taking responsibility after his dominant display. And that's it on Brothers FM Sports this morning. Don't forget later at 2 p.m.
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do. Is there real excitement about this weekend like previous weekends? Because it just seemed like the weekend started on Wednesday this week. But all the same, we're here now, Saturday, the last Saturday in the month of May, the 30th day of the month of May, and of course, the 150th day of the year. A very good morning to you, 18 minutes past the hour of 7. Saturday morning right here on the Breath of Fresh Air radio station. How has the long, long weekend been so far? Yesterday there was work on paper, but so many places, like we did report, didn't have activity. And so just a lot of places, people just breezed past the Friday like it was a public holiday as well. The Premium Value Radio Station, Brothers FM, here for you to spice up this Saturday, the 30th day of the month. On behalf of everybody here, we say thank you so much for being there. My name is Theophilus Sambe. It is the last Saturday of the month, and you know what that means. 90 minutes into the environmental sanitation observed every last Saturday of the month. And for sure, movement restricted in some parts of the town. So if you're planning to go out, hey, you may need to hold on until 9 a.m. And as much as you can, get to work. Grass is all over the place. Clear the environment. Clear those drainage channels. Desilt them. And you can clean the cobwebs as well and get the room, the spaces, the environment generally in sweet, perfect, clean ship. Yeah, don't go nowhere. Whatever you do, just make sure that you have us as your sidekick this morning. I have Snake Deep and Tinashe, as well as Chance the Rapper on this one. All my friends.

0: 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It's your boy T-double-E to the Roy, T-Roy. And you are listening to Brothers FM 90.5. 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

0: My people, people everywhere have been talking about AHF Wellness Center.
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0: So there's a slang on the street. People say, show me love. And like Queen Latifah, that's what we're doing. We're showing you weekend love at the speed of sound. 21 minutes to top of the hour, 8 is time check. The last Saturday in the month of May 2026. And hope you're getting on with your environmental sanitation, which is in full observance right now. Now, there's been a lot of talk about skill acquisition lately. Now, top on it, the last 24 hours, 48 hours, the Minister of State for Education, Suwaiba Ahmad, who has said Nigeria is facing a skills gap, especially among youths, citing instances where foreigners are the ones doing jobs such as tiling in the country. Now, Ahmad said this yesterday while featuring on a television program. As a matter of fact, Channel's television youth forum, which focused on skills and knowledge gaps. Now, let me take our words. As I mentioned earlier, we did a skill gap analysis and we realized that there are a lot of skills that we don't have experience hands in the country. I can give you a lot of examples, the minister who spoke said. Skills that generate a lot of money, for instance, this issue of solar lights. There are a lot of openings and opportunities for youth there. But then we don't have experienced hands there. We have tiling. For simple, tiling. We employ people from outside the country and neighboring African countries to come and tile our homes. But we have our youth running around with no money. This kind of jobs, you discover that at the end of the month, they make a lot of money, much more than a graduate in some cases, the minister stated. And a similar event, still at the same event, Minister for Youth Development, Ayodele Olawande, restated the need for practical skill acquisition among Nigerian youth, saying academic certificates alone are no longer sufficient in today's labor market. The minister at the same event noted that many young Nigerians pursue higher education merely to obtain degrees without developing the practical competencies required to thrive in the modern workforce. The minister urged young Nigerians to take advantage of government-backed digital skills acquisition programs, insisting that initiatives targeted at empowering the youths are genuine and impactful. And so the youths should take advantage accordingly. In similar vein, founder of Naira Metrics, Ogochukwu Obichukwu, has urged young Nigerians to become more intentional about pursuing financial growth and employment opportunities, warning that social media algorithms are largely designed.
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from the Life After Death album. The Notorious B.I.G. alongside 112 on that one. Missing You, coming to you live on Brothers FM 90.5. Makudi. And it is some way back flavor coming to you on the speed of sound this beautiful Saturday morning. 23 minutes past the hour of 8. You know that saying that na person we expose in sugar, na in they invite ants. And have you been wondering, like myself, how quickly ants get drawn to sugar? Or even sugary items, sugary drinks, and all that. Well, ants are instinctively drawn to sugar because it is a lightweight, calorie-dense source of quick energy. Now, as incredibly active foragers and builders, they need fast-burning carbohydrates to fuel their non-stop tasks, which they detect using highly sensitive chemical receptors on their antenna. Now, it starts with remote detection. Ants lack a traditional sense of smell, but they have sensory bristles on their bodies that act as chemical receptors. When wandering scouts, you know how they divide themselves, give responsibilities to different colonies? Yeah, there are scouts. Yeah, they call them scout ants. Now, they get close to a sweet peel. Those receptors detect the sugar molecules in the air. In the air, not just on the floor. And then the scout discovers the sugar and ingests it. Because adult workers ants mostly consume liquids, they are heavily drawn to sticky, sugary substances. Now, here is it. The scouts return to the colony. It drags its stinger on the ground, leaving a trail of specialized chemicals called pheromones. Yeah, something like the one the female dogs usually when they're on heat. You know what I'm saying? Now, these chemical trails act as a roadmap for other ants. Now, when back at the nest, other ants detect the pheromone trail with their antenna. They follow it directly to the food source, reinforcing the trail with their own pheromones as they travel back and forth, creating the familiar matching ant line. In other words, inviting others to the party. Well, now you know, but there's a big lesson in there. We rise by lifting others. It's all about collaboration, leadership, popularized by the 19th century orator Robert Ingersoll. It reflects the idea that true success is not a zero-sum game, that helping others succeed creates a reciprocal environment where everyone grows. So are you doing well? How about lifting others as well? 26 minutes past the hour of 8, Brothers FM, 90.5, Makudi. Some way back songs still on the menu. This one all the way, 1995, Monica, Miss Thing.

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1: One of the biggest songs of 1999. 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Makudi. Time is starting to all it is. 9 o'clock. Welcome to Saturday Special. Trending gist, trending stories, good music. And maybe something for you to be a part of as well is what the show is all about, coming to you last Saturday in the month of May 2026, the 150th day of the year. On the Breath of Fresh Air radio station, don't go nowhere. My name is Theophilo Sabe. Yeah, lots of trending stories to share right here. And good music as well. Well, it's the other side of 9 o'clock now, officially 1 minute past the hour of 9, and the environmental sanitation restriction period is officially over. So you can go about your business, but cleaning the environment is not a one-stop thing. It is not a once-in-a-while thing. It should be a continuous thing. Because after all, a healthy environment, a clean environment.
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1: Now, the defense minister, Christopher Musa, also said Nigeria does not rehabilitate active terrorist fighters, insisting those reintegrated into society were forced into terrorism and undergo screening before release. Now, he made the clarification while addressing public concerns, public criticism over the federal government's de-radicalization and reintegration program, which has seen hundreds of former insurgents pass through rehabilitation before being returned to society. Now, according to him, many Nigerians misunderstand the category of people being reintegrated under the program. Now, amidst all these talks, we just want a secure nation, a secure environment where we can freely move in our communities, interlocal government, interstate movement, and all that with freedom and without fear. I recall back in the days where people used to, you know, travel at night. Night journeys used to be quite popular back then, with those long Marco Polo buses.
0: Better days will return. More secure days are ahead. We will win this battle against kidnapping, banditry and terrorism. Well, I believe you should believe as well. Saturday special on Brothers FM 90.5. Mark with the 10 minutes now past the hour. Now let's take a trip to 1994. China Black on this one. Searching.

one of the biggest songs. One of the biggest songs, no doubt, of 1994. China Black coming through right here on Saturday special on the Breath of Fresh Air radio station, Brothers FM 90.5. Makudi. It's come up nicely to 60 minutes past the hour of 9. Let's check out some more trending stories now. Xenophobia is still very much in South Africa. Several shops owned by foreign nationals were looted in Estcourt, the KwaZulu-Natal Midlands, South Africa, yesterday morning. Provincial spokesperson Lieutenant Colonel Robert Neshwinda, who confirmed the incident, said that six shops owned by foreign nationals were looted and calm has been restored in the area. He added that no injuries were reported. Now, it's noteworthy that xenophobic actions have reduced in that part of the country. But we'll continue to state the fact and restate the fact that we are Africans, we are brothers. And no matter where we come from, we should see ourselves as brothers. No matter the race, the color, the tribe, the religion, the belief system of anybody, we should respect people, respect their fundamental rights, and learn to live together in love, in peace, in harmony as well. Now, the federal government is considering flight restrictions and isolation of passengers as concerns grow over the latest Ebola outbreak spreading in parts of Africa. Now, new emergency travel measures are being considered, including possible flight restrictions and isolation of passengers arriving from high-risk countries, following growing concerns over the latest Budimbogia Ebola strain virus in Africa. Parts of East and Central Africa. The move comes amid fears that increased international travel could expose Nigeria to another Ebola outbreak, years after the country successfully contained the deadly virus in 2014. But again, it brings the issue of hygiene to the fore. How about ensuring that the environment is clean, avoiding contact with animals, depopulating the rodents around the area, and of course, ensuring that food items are well covered. And then, of course, hand washing as well. It's made a daily routine. Consistently ensure that you wash your hand as frequent as you can with soap and, of course, running water. Yeah, together we can ensure a healthy environment and a healthy life. 18 minutes past the hour of 9 now. Here is brand new coming through for you. Bayse has been doing Benue proud, putting us on the map globally. And, of course, he is from Gwe East Local Government Area of Benue State. Here is Burning Desire by Bayse. Brand new for you.

0: from his 2002 album, Mark Morrison coming through with that one, the remake of I Wanna Be Your Man on Brothers FM 90.5. Mark Reed. 26 minutes past the hour of 9. Yes, indeed, it is Saturday special. Now, of course, the federal government has placed Lagos, Abuja and 19 other states on high Ebola alert following fresh outbreaks in Uganda and DR Congo, as the Nigeria Center for Disease Control warns of increased importation risk into Nigeria. Now, according to the NCDC, states considered to be at high risk include Lagos, Rivers, Kano, Enugu, Borno, Akwa Ibom, Cross River, Taraba, Adamawa, and of course the FCT. Now, on the agency said these areas were identified because of factors such as international airports, busy trade activities, porous land borders, and movement of people across neighboring countries. Now, other states classified at a moderate risk are Ogun, Nasarawa, Kaduna, Plateau, Kogi, Niger, Jigawa, Katsina, Bauchi, Ebonyi, Abia, and Bayelsa states. Now, speaking of the situation, CDC Director General Jide Idris said Nigeria has not recorded any confirmed Ebola case linked to the current outbreak. Was stressed that the authorities are taking precautionary steps due to the rising cases reported in the Democratic Republic of Congo, DRC, and Uganda. Now, Governor Seyi Makinde has called for the creation of state police, saying Nigeria's security challenges proof states need greater control over policing and security operations. Now, he renewed calls for the creation of state police, saying Nigeria's worsening security situation shows why states need full control over policing structures. He made the remarks on Thursday during the presentation of certificates of return to candidates of the Allied People's Movement, APM, for the 2027 elections at the Westershed Event Center in Ibadan, Oyo State. Meanwhile, Nigeria's Senate President Godswill Akpabio says the National Assembly is considering the creation of a national commission to oversee state police operations as part of efforts to establish state police across the country. Now, speaking with journalists after leading the National Assembly leaders on an Eid visit to the president in Lagos, Akpabio said the proposed commission would regulate recruitment, promotions, training, and conduct within state police formations. Now, according to Akpabio, the National Assembly is working closely with the president to develop what he described as a workable framework for state policing aimed at improving security nationwide. Yeah, the issue of security continues to be at the front burner of discourse everywhere, and very important so. Now, the UN High Commission for Human Rights, Volker Turk, said the risk children face online stem from decisions made by companies rather than unavoidable features of digital life. A report on the agency's website disclosed this.
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1: Oh, yeah. I never see anybody will love you past me. When I tell you my secrets, make you no cast me. Too basky, baby, anything make you dare ask me.

One of the next rated one who is truly special, Fola on that one, coming through live, loud and crystal clear right here from the headquarters of Good Music. 25 minutes past the hour of 11, a very good morning to you. Probably the last time you will hear that. Brothers FM, putting your body, soul and spirit in the right swing. It's music therapy, and we sure know the power of music, and that's why we're always here for you, bringing you the very best of music. Music will come your way non-stop, like it's been the last 1 hour plus, all the way to that moment when we bring you From Glory Nation, Glory Today, Pastor King Omudu, later at 1:30. And of course, 2 o'clock, we'll go live, 2 hours non-stop sports talk on Saturday Sports with Helen Odisi. And of course, Basi Efiong and the analysts in the house. We'll be talking sports. So much to talk about today. Of course, the UEFA Champions League finals. Arsenal fans already getting ready for that one. And we have Chelsea fans already reminding Arsenal fans out there that, hey, even if Arsenal fans wins the game today, they should remember that Chelsea's record cannot be beaten by any club in London in Europe. Reminding Arsenal fans that Chelsea has won every trophy available in world club football, of course. But make no mistakes about it, it's looking like the season of Arsenal domination is here. I had a conversation with our sports analyst, Basi Efiong, and he was like, without Pep Guardiola, it looks like it's going to be an easy swing for Arsenal for a couple of years. But fingers crossed on that one. On the most popular league, we have Enzo Maresca, who is a big, big game manager. Make no mistakes about it. He did wonders with a little unknown Chelsea squad. And with that City squad, with super talented players, and even more to come, Maresca may cook. And of course, Xabi Alonso coming to Chelsea, make no mistakes about him as well. Big, big manager. On a slot still. And remember that this year, Manchester United in the English Premier League has had the best record this year in the English Premier League. And so not writing off Michael Carrick, he may do magic, especially with a few more additions. But I'll leave all that and more for the sports guys coming in later at 2, all the way to 4 o'clock. And I will have some music in between. Later at 6, the news will come your way. Brothers FM, the goods never ever stop coming your way. Information, education and entertainment at its finest. Kwesi, doing us proud out there. Here is one of his recent songs, God's Plans for You and I.

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1: Every day till we get to heaven, somebody will discover something new about God. And in that discovery will come another manifestation. Once upon a time, there was an apostle who carried a mantle of fire, who spoke the counsel of Jehovah with confirmation, accuracy, and precision, and who devastated the works of Satan.
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1: We have said our focus this month has been on the fullness of the Spirit, which we call the fresh anointing. If you call it the fullness of the Spirit, you are okay. If you call it fresh anointing, you are doing good. And we have tried in teaching and or preaching to bring us to a place of a bit more of understanding as to what it is, what it can do, and how. I began to talk last Sunday in my opening statements, not the real message, that it is entirely a believer's responsibility to keep fresh in the anointing of the Spirit of God. It's not a divine prerogative. It's not like if God wants me to be fresh, he knows what to do. If you take that approach, number one, you are unscriptural in your position. And number two, the enemy will exploit your ignorance. And that will not be good. And there is no effective Christianity without the anointing. And since we know that the anointing can be more or less because it's a measure, especially in the dimension of the Spirit upon, because we do not just have the Spirit of God within us as believers, we also have the Spirit of God upon us. That's the one that enables us, empowers us. And I told you what that does. The anointing upon is the one that makes us to become what God wants us to be and to do what God wants us to do. So it's an empowering dimension. Okay? Has to do with our connection to God, our oneness with God, which is the Spirit of God that abides within us. All right? And then that part on top has been the emphasis of this month. Praise the Lord. Is that clear so far? And if Jesus didn't live without it, don't try it. If the disciples did not live without it, I mean the early disciples, because we are still disciples, didn't live without it, don't attempt it. Last Sunday, I remember referencing two scriptures, Old Testament, New Testament, that I believe are saying basically the same thing, that it relates to the anointing of the Spirit of God upon the believer and our responsibility to keep it. Okay, the first thing I mentioned was Ecclesiastes chapter 9, I think verse 8. Praise the Lord. The Bible says, let your head lack no ointment. And I told you that that text is so clear. It's your responsibility. The anointing or the ointment is not in short supply. But whether it is on your head or not, it is you that let it. I hope that is clear. It's your responsibility. You have a responsibility to how much of the anointing of the Holy Spirit that you walk in by time. Let me say that again. Every believer has a responsibility to a measure of the anointing of the Spirit of God that they walk in by time. You have a responsibility to how much of the anointing of the Holy Spirit that you walk in by time. Let me say that again. Every believer has a responsibility to the

that we should not be drunk with wine wherein is excess, but be filled, of course, that's the King James. But in the original, it gives the idea that you should continue to be filled with the Spirit. Okay? And in that text again, it is your responsibility. It's not a divine prerogative. So the measure you are walking in right now is your fault. Whether by ignorance or by indifference or both combined. The measure of the anointing that you are walking in is your responsibility. It is the priests that keep the fire of the altar. It's not God's duty. So how much of God's fire is expressed through your life is about the priesthood responsibility that you are knowingly participating in. Praise the Lord. And Paul was speaking to Timothy in 2 Timothy chapter 1 verse 6. Something to that effect again. I think we should read that one, okay? I just want to talk simply this morning. And then we'll not. 2 Timothy chapter 1 verse 6, please. Thank you. He said, wherefore I put thee in remembrance that thou do what? Come on. It looks like Africans don't like responsibility. Okay, God will come and put fire on your head in Jesus' name. You know, Africans, you know, everything that is somebody else's responsibility, we enjoy. You see, but this is your responsibility. Look at that text again. Wherefore, I put thee in remembrance. All I can do is to remind you. But it is you that will stir up the gift of God, which is in you. And since the Greek used the word charisma, it means it's all encompassing. If you say that he was just talking about, or he was talking about ministry gift, you are correct. If you say he was talking about the gifts of the Holy Spirit, the manifestations, you are correct. If you say he was talking about the baptism of the Holy Spirit, you are still correct. All is one and the same. One package, one person, multiplied expression. You say, but if that gift is going to be seen, revealed, manifested, you have a responsibility to stir it up, to make it come alive. Praise the Lord. I hope that is clear so far. I'm saying all these things to build a case for the fresh anointing. We have a responsibility spiritually for the manifestations of the Spirit of God in our lives. And believe me, you are not being effective the way you should as a believer outside of the anointing. Outside of the anointing. Samson was powerful and mysterious until the Spirit departed from him. When the Spirit departed, his weakness, his humanity was revealed. The thing that he was able to confront and defeat without much effort were the same things that began to torment him, because he needed the anointing. Are you hearing what I'm saying here? Saul was a good king for a while. From my studies, at least for 2 years, he was okay. Because it was after 2 years that the Spirit of the Lord departed from him and an evil spirit tormented him. And then he began to malfunction for the remaining 20 or 18 years or so of his life as king of Israel. Praise the Lord. Praise the Lord. It is by the anointing. I've made that case so clear. And the anointing is not the exclusive reserve of certain elite core in the body of Christ. No, it's a believer's enablement. It is how the Lord enables a believer to be all that he wants him to be. He spoke to Zechariah in the book of Zechariah chapter 4 verse 6, the word of the Lord unto Zerubbabel, it is not by might, it is not by power, but by my Spirit. Whatever it is, it will take the Spirit of God. It will take the Spirit of God. Jesus said, it is good for you that I go, because if I do not, the Comforter, that word is a compound word. There are many things involved in that. The Helper. Are you hearing what I'm saying here? When I go, the Helper will come. The Helper. The Advocate, the Standby, the Strengthener, the Partner that you

0: need will come. Who was he talking about? The Holy Spirit and his ministry in your life. You are finding no reconciliation between the manifestation of the new life and your realities. It may be in this regard. The Holy Spirit needs to express his ministry for the believer to be effective. Praise the Lord. Are we on the same page on that so far? You really cannot outrightly point, for those who are curious, those who are interested in what I'm saying, exactly how the Bible says we should be filled with the Spirit, we should be anointed. You really cannot carry a Bible verse and say, okay, this is how the Bible says we should do it. So it is by revelation and allowing truth to interpret truth that we get these things. And from observing the Word of God, I remember one of my very highly revered teachers, he said that to be filled with the Holy Spirit, these are the things you need to do. And he listed the things that followed Ephesians chapter 5 verse 18, speaking to yourselves in hymns and spiritual songs, singing and making melody your heart to the Lord. That can be true, you know, but the truth is of the matter is that all of those expressions are oftentimes a result of being filled. But he said, and it's not somebody I can argue with, he said that through that, if you can start that and get filled. But all of these remain subjective. So we began to search the scriptures. And if you come to church on Wednesdays, I've been trying to emphasize that a bit, so that nobody will say, I'm not aware, I don't know what I need to do. And then on Sunday, on Tuesday, I emphasized, that should be Acts of the Apostles chapter 4 verse 31. When they had prayed, the place where they were was shaken, and they were filled with the Spirit. That feeling was not the initial feeling of the Holy Spirit. So this is continuation. This is the ongoing experience that keeps the believer in the fresh anointing. And one of the things they did was that they prayed. And we emphasized that. So I want to go on that line and talk a little bit about something that I think sometimes is just hidden in plain sight. It's just hidden in plain sight, but some of us practice it, and we can back it up with another way you can maintain that fullness is what I'm talking about. Okay, let me go back a bit. If you go to the book of Genesis, I'm not reading the narrative of the tree of good and evil and the tree of life in the garden. Who remembers that story? Okay, well, I don't remember. But you remember that narrative, right? Okay, so, and I, you know, there are believers that have problem with, why in the world did God put that thing in the garden? Huh? If God didn't put that thing now, if Adam for no chop, we for no day trouble. Are there people that think like that here too? Yeah, I hear that, but you see, at baby level, it's okay to think that way, but when you begin to know the character of God, you will know why that thing was there. Yeah. I've tried to explain it a couple of times, but suffice it to say that, remember that God said that he wanted to make man in his image and likeness. Am I correct? And then, man was not existing. He just came out of what God said, and God formed and created, and then a man appeared. The question is, how much of his image and likeness is this man? Because he was just made like the angels. I hope you know the angels were just made. Like the trees, like the anything. They were just created. That's how man was created too. So how is he different from the other creation? Why is the angel not in the image and likeness of God? Yet the angel has form, shape, can talk. I don't know if you understand what I'm saying here. If that's all that makes man in the image of God, then the angels are also in the image of God. So if man was left like that, believe me, he would not have been different from the other creations. So that was not the goal of God. And so what did he do? He gave him an opportunity to choose. The moment man got the power of choice, you can now say it's in the image and likeness of God. Why? Because he's no longer like a robot. He can choose to love God and choose to hate God. Because God has a choice. If man is going to be in his image and likeness, man has to have a choice. So he puts two trees in the garden. You know, some of you make it look like Adam was told specifically not to eat of the tree of life. There's no such thing. He just had a choice. There's a tree of the knowledge of good and evil, and there was also the tree of life. The question is, why did he eat of the tree of the knowledge of good and evil when he could have eaten of the tree of life? Because the same access he had to the tree of knowledge and good and evil was the same access he had. Someone said, why do you say he had the same access? Of course, because after he ate and God came and God wanted to drive them from the garden, because now they have been corrupted. Okay? They are now corrupted. What did God say? The Bible says God positioned an angel or angels with blazing swords to keep the tree of life, so that Adam and Eve, of course, in the state that they were, will not go and eat of that tree. Why? He said if they eat of it, they will live forever. They will live forever. How? In the corrupt state. But did you also know that if they ate of the tree of life before corruption, they would have lived forever, but they had made a choice for the life that they had. They were not... Oh! You understand what I'm saying here? So God had to keep them from the tree now, because if they eat it now, because it was within their reach to eat, they would have eaten it in corruption. And they would have lived forever in corruption. And salvation would not have been possible. It wasn't wickedness on the part of God. God had redemption in mind. Though man had missed it. But I will bring him back. I'll get him back. He will not die like that. So I will make sure he doesn't live forever in this state until I redeem his spirit. So he kept him from the tree of life. But before the fall, man could have eaten of the tree of life. But he didn't. He made a choice. And unfortunately, to be in the image and likeness of God, that he had to have a choice, he made the wrong choice. He made the wrong choice. Hallelujah. So that's the meaning of the drama there. Now, I know also that some of you will think, if I was Adam, and there was tree of knowledge of good and evil, and tree of what? Life. Which one will you eat of? Let me ask you a question. So you mean say Adam Namumuabi? Which one will you eat of? You eat of the tree of life. That's what, at least that's what you would think that you would do under the circumstance. Abi? That's what you think you will do under the circumstance. And that's the right thing to do. But it still does not take away from the fact that man only simply made a choice. If he couldn't make a choice at all, he was not in the image and likeness of God. He was just like any other creation. He had to choose. That's one thing that God gave man that he didn't give a whole lot of things. That choice. Animals guided by instinct. But you have conscience. Hallelujah. You can choose to love God. You can choose to hate God. And that will not make him less God. He took a risk to make you in his image. It was a chance he took. The first few days he didn't feel good about it. The Bible says he repented him that he made man. But anyways, he corrected it in Christ. The new creation, hallelujah, is in the image and likeness of God. Praise God. Praise God. But let me say something today. Are you aware that whatever that tree was, the tree of life that you said if it was you, that was what you eat? Even though we cannot trace that physical tree on earth today, are you aware that the scripture says that a wholesome tongue, I think that should be Proverbs chapter 15 verse 4. Please check for that scripture for us. A wholesome tongue is a tree of life. Okay, a wholesome tongue, yes, that's 15 4 of Proverbs. A wholesome tongue is what? a tree of life. He said, but perverseness therein is a breach in the spirit. Listen. Jesus said in the book of John, chapter 10, verse 10, he said, the thief cometh not but for to steal, to kill, and to destroy. Am I correct? He said, but I am what? Come, that they might have life. He came to give you life, right? Am I correct? I'll ask the believer who reads the Bible, how did you get that life? How did you get it? How did you get it? Well, I don't have time for you to be thinking like this, the way you're thinking. Let me tell you. In the book of Romans, chapter 10, verse 9, the Bible said, if you believe in your heart and you confess, Romans 10 and 9, and you confess with your mouth, Jesus Christ is Lord, that's the way you receive eternal life. True or yes? How did you receive the life that Jesus promised to give you? You received it from the use of your tongue. You confessed the life of Christ, and that life entered you. What was the tree of life for Adam? Is now that muscle in between your teeth, inside your mouth. It is with that thing that you received eternal life. Can I say something here? Every other thing in this life can be received the same way. Every other thing. Every other thing. I don't need to specify. This is how you... No, every other thing. I want you to think revelationally. There is nothing that God provides that a believer cannot access. Anything that pertains to this life can be accessed with the tongue. With the tongue. With the tongue. But the thing is this. It is not only life that can be accessed by the tongue. I hope you are aware that even death can be accessed by the tongue. Even death. Because the Bible says in Proverbs 18 verse 21, it says life and death. Let's get that scripture as well. Some people used to make notes so that they can have it. It says death and life are where? In the power of the tongue. And they that love it shall eat the fruit thereof. Unfortunately for many people, they use that same instrument for death and not life. If you receive eternal life because you used your tongue, there's nothing in eternal life that cannot be accessed by the use of your tongue. Now, I build all that. Did I confuse you in any way? Okay, this is Glory Nation. We know the scriptures. I built all of that to bring you to a place or to something that I'm sharing this morning that was just my contemplation through the weekend. And like I said, as simple as it is, hidden in plain sight, the anointing of the Spirit of God is one of the things that we gain access to by redemption. Am I correct? And I just finished telling you that the tongue is one of the is the primary way we came into this life, and the primary way we can access everything of this life. And I'm telling you today, including the anointing, I'm bringing it to the fresh anointing. Some are aware, some are deliberate, some are absolutely not aware. When it comes to the anointing of the Spirit of God and sustaining His operation and manifestation in your life, one of the ways that spiritual men have done it over the years, even from scripture, is by the deliberate use of the tongue. If you can confess your way into lack, you can confess your way into the anointing. If you can confess your way into failure, sickness, you can confess your way into the anointing. You can. And I know many people that do this. One of such men is Pastor Chris Oyakhilome, because he has said it in his stories. One of the ways Pastor Chris prepares for his miracle meetings and services apart from praying, fasting, which we all do and every believer should, is by deliberately confessing himself into the anointing. I can tell you a specific story. I heard this from a specific story, but I like to keep personal stories out most of the time. But when we look at scriptures, these things are actually there. But oftentimes we don't draw the conclusions like this. So you are supposed, okay, let me give examples in scripture. One of the texts we have used from the beginning of this month is Psalm 92 verse 10. Am I correct? Can we go there again? Psalm 92 verse 10. Are we learning? It's simple, right? I like the simplicity that is in Christ, not complex things. He said, but my horn shall thou exalt like the horn of an unicorn. I shall be anointed with fresh oil. Praise the Lord. I hope this broadcast has been a blessing to you today, as always. Don't change the dial. Let me take this time to pray two very important prayers, and I want you to be a part of it before you leave. I want you to be a part of these prayers before you leave. The first prayer is for somebody out there who is feeling distant from God. You don't need to stay distant from God. God is your source. I know you sometimes feel like the way your life is, God is angry with you. You can't be close to him. That's not true. The reason why Jesus came is so that you, yes, you can be close to God. I want to give you an opportunity to reconcile with your Creator right now. And it is a simple prayer you need to pray with faith in your heart. And you will see the powerful effect of the blood of Jesus Christ redeeming you right now. Please close your eyes. Say these words after me. Say, dearest Jesus, I believe in my heart you are the Son of God, and today I surrender my life to you. I receive your free offer of eternal life with your shed blood. And right now, I boldly confess with my mouth that Jesus Christ, the Son of the Most High God, is the Lord and Savior of my life. In Jesus' name, amen and amen. So simple, yet very powerful. If you pray those words, I want to say congratulations. God has forgiven your sins. You are now to respond to his love. And the first way to do that is to find a Bible-believing church and begin to attend right away. Don't waste time. Don't take so much time before the enemy will confuse you. Now, I'm going to pray a second prayer, and I want you also to be a part of this prayer. If you're listening to me and you are feeling sickness in your body, you want the power of God to touch your body, or you are believing for some miracle and you want me to agree with you, I want to pray with you right now. Now, for this second prayer, I would like you to do something that I consider faith action. I want you to touch the device from where you are listening to me as I pray. Father, in the name of Jesus Christ, everyone that is standing in faith with me right now, you see them wherever they are, you see them in their situations, you see them in their conditions. You see what the enemy is trying to do in their lives. And Lord, I thank you because you love them so much. And I command everyone's body who is listening to me right now to respond to the love of Jesus Christ. Respond to the power of the Holy Spirit right now. And I take authority over every demon of infirmity, spirit of sickness, disease, pain of any kind. I bind you, devils of darkness. Lose your hold on the body of this one right now and desist in your maneuvers. I command it in the name of Jesus Christ. From the top of your head to the tip of your toes, let healing flow through you right now. Yes, in the name of Jesus, let the healing power of the Holy Spirit flow through your body right now, from your head to your toes, in the name of Jesus Christ. You that is dealing with that ulcer pain, in Jesus' name, the power of God is on you right now. That symptom begins to fade away out completely. It goes in the name of Jesus Christ. You with that headache in the front of your head, your forehead area, in Jesus' name, I command that thing to depart in Jesus' name right now. I rebuke you that you are concerned about your blood pressure. I rebuke that devil behind the blood pressure, and I speak to your system to normalize, your blood pressure to normalize by the power of the Holy Spirit. In the name of Jesus Christ, I command your ankle to be healed in Jesus' name. That swollen ankle, let it be healed right now. On the right leg, in Jesus' name, let it be healed by the power of the Holy Spirit. I see somebody, you are concerned about an infection on your skin, like some rash and itches or something. In Jesus' name, that thing begins to disappear right now. The itching ceases immediately in the name of Jesus Christ. The power of God goes through you right now. Be made whole in Jesus' name. Now, whether I mentioned your case specifically or not, I want you to respond to the love of Jesus because he loves you so much. I want you to respond right now by attempting to do what you couldn't do. Shake your body. Move that part of your body and begin to claim your healing. How do I do it? You will say, I want you to say, Lord, I thank you because I am healed. And then you move and you will see that God has touched you. And once you notice that, please let us know immediately what the Lord has done for you. This is Apostle King Omudu. I'm the lead pastor at the Glory Nation Global Church, the shelter of glory in the beautiful city of Makurdi. I want to personally invite you today, my listener. You've been hearing my voice. I want you to come. Let's meet face to face. I'm inviting you to any of our services within the week. The first one will be the Tuesday service, 5:30 p.m. And then the second one will be the Sunday service, 8 a.m. You are specially invited, especially in this month of March, which is our month of miracles. But right now, you can tell us what the Lord has done for you. You can send an SMS. You can send a WhatsApp message. The number to use is 070-354-74044. The number again is 070-354-74044. I'll be back again same time. I'm looking forward to hearing from you, same station. Please come back and tell your friends about it. Until then, keep living in the atmosphere of God.
1: Hey yo, hey yo. Hello, Makurdi. Hello, Benue. What's popping, guys? You've got nothing to worry about because you are chilling with Brothers FM 90.5, the station that rocks.
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Hello, sports fans. Welcome to the weekend edition of Sports Cafe Breda Safe 90.5. This is the voice of Helen Odissi, and the song you're listening to, it is the official World Cup song for the 2026 World Cup, and it is Shakira featuring Burna Boy.

are counting days to the 2026 World Cup. Yes, it's all about the days. But before we talk about the World Cup, we do have one final game today in the UEFA Champions League, the finals of the finals when it comes to European football. And everybody's asking the question, will Arsenal do the double? Or is it going to be PSG winning its back-to-back?

0: just that, we're also going to update what is happening in club football. Yes, Liverpool, if you have not heard, yes, Liverpool have sacked their coach and slots. And then we'll go to the exciting world of transfer. It is the ongoing dramas between Atletico Madrid versus Barcelona because of Yudra Alvarez. And then, of course, the French Open, where yesterday we saw what happened with Novak Djokovic. He was knocked out of the French Open. All these and many more will be coming your way on today's edition of Sports Cafe. It is exactly 6 minutes past two. Welcome to Brothers FM 90.5. With me in the studio right now, we have Lino Brown. Lino Brown, what's up?
1: I'm doing well. Good afternoon, Helen. Good afternoon, sports lovers. We're once again back in the studio to update you in the world of sports.
0: All right. I don't know why his voice is so calm. I don't understand. I don't get it.
1: The weather is calm. Not
0: the
1: too
0: weather. How is the weather calm now?
1: Kind of. Not too hot. The Macaulay kind of sun.
0: Of course, we have Basi with here. Basi, well, so Basi is telling me that he is one of the best predictions. What did you call yourself?
2: I didn't tell them. I predict. I don't predict. I give you the accurate information that is supposed to happen. Yeah, definitely. Because I don't know if I'm not Fabrizio Romano. That's why you're not taking me seriously. Because
1: Fabrizio does not predict.
2: That's why I said I don't predict.
0: And I say he has to be backing up with evidence. Let him be putting it out there so that when it happens, we'll come on.
2: I give accurate information. On this platform, I said, look, City, where Guardiola was going to leave City, I did not see. And it came out to be. And I told the next coach would be Enzo Maresca.
1: I think that was already there.
0: That was already there.
1: Yes, everybody knew.
2: No, you didn't.
1: We knew that.
2: Even this afternoon, I was telling somebody, look, Liverpool is going to saga and slot. And they were like,
0: okay,
2: wow,
0: that one,
2: what
0: nobody,
2: are you talking
0: nobody
2: about?
0: Expected that one, actually.
2: Yeah, and then, so maybe I'll become Fabrizio Romano so that I start believing. All right, sporting afternoon to each and every one of us. I hope the weekend is going on fine with you. Nino Brown, I'm happy to see you once
1: happy
2: again.
1: Happy to see you.
2: Yes, I know that you finished 10th, at least for
1: yeah, of course, of course.
2: I don't know how you feel about that.
1: No, very well. Cool, fine. I love the fact that Chelsea finished 10th. I have my reason.
2: No, you don't love it.
1: Well, no, I do.
0: What's the reason?
1: When you perform abysmally, those are the kind of results you get. You understand what I mean by that was the kind of performance that Chelsea gave all through season. So if you're a true lover of sports, you don't expect them to have anything less than this.
2: I love the fact that you're trying to console yourself with that.
1: I'm not. Never at any point while here that you maybe you see me trying to flare up or something. No, I didn't do that all through the season because I understand the situation that we were even facing. Even with the club and then all of that. So for me, I think it's a good thing because I think it's more like a wake-up call, not just to the players, but the owners of Chelsea Football Club as a whole. I think it will be a wake-up call. And like we all know, we've read in the news, you could see all the aura and then all of that. You see that, you know, there are a lot of things happening. We have the Alonso at the corner and then all of that. So I think it's a good one for Chelsea.
0: All right.
2: But I know of a fact that there were times on this program, you sat down, you were like, there were matches expected Chelsea to win, and at the end of the day, you even gave your prediction Chelsea were going to win.
1: Every fan will have that kind of respect. It's a club that you know you love to support,
2: like every other fan.
0: Okay,
2: the passion you have for the club.
0: Okay,
1: exactly.
0: Why are you attacking LeBron?
1: No, it's not. I think for me, it's just trying to state the obvious. Of course, every fan should love their club. Every fan to expect their football club to do well. I understand the point that Bas is trying to lay. Fine and good. But if things didn't go wrong, rather right, and you're looking at the handwriting of the wall, and then you understand that, okay, these are the things that actually happened, you should call a spade, that's what I'm actually saying.
0: All right, so today's a special edition because we have one of the OGs, one of the best of the best when it comes to sports analysis in this part of the world. He started with us, he's still with us, so today he invited himself to the decided that Helen, he has missed me so much, let him come and join us. We do have Sir Lars with us here today, Sir Lars, good afternoon.
3: Good afternoon, out there, sports lovers.
0: All right, welcome.
2: No, he decided to grace the occasion.
1: Yeah, exactly. Today is actually a bit of Salazar's
2: amateur. Yes, with his presence.
0: With his presence, yeah.
2: Exactly.
0: Arsenal will win it, yeah.
1: You think so?
3: Yeah, yeah.
1: You think so, Ellie?
0: All right, before we go to all that, we have to start from what is happening in our dear country, Nigeria, before we go to European football and the world of tennis. Yes, according to FIFA, it says that they have announced that former Super Eagles captain, that's about Austin JJ Okocha, holds the record for the most successful dribbles in a single FIFA World Cup. According to FIFA, Okocha completed 50 successful dribbles against Italy during Nigeria's round of 16 clash at the 1994 World Cup in the United States. A feat he achieved against one of the most celebrated defensive units of that era. Also, the feat remains unequal in World Cup history. In the second place is Brazil's Jairzinho with 30 dribbles against Uruguay in 1970, where it was marked equal by England's, of course, against Cameroon in the 1990 World Cup. But let's talk about the Super Eagles of Nigeria today. Well, it's not the World Cup, it's not anything, but they are going to be taking out Jamaica today in the Unity Cup final. Yeah, in the Unity Cup final, they, we are expecting to win it to defend our title and all that. Basi, do you agree with me?
2: I was satisfied with their performances, against Zimbabwe in the semi-final, because I watched the game. And I was really satisfied with Femi Aziz, because I know one upon a time like that, I saw him play for Millwall. Even when they were playing the playoffs in the Champions to come to the Premier League, it was exciting for them. But it didn't really come out to be a successful journey for them. But I watched him play for the Super Eagles, and also Okonkwo that plays for Wrexham in the Championship. It was their debut for them, and they performed so well. And I tried to see the kind of blueprint the manager is bringing to the team, coupled from the fact that he brought in some unknown players to come play in that particular game. And then they were playing against Jamaica today. I know the other final of last year, they played the I2 or drawn on penalties. At the end of the day, I wasn't satisfied with that performance. But I just hope that today's performance will be better. And if you look at the regular boys of Jamaica, you wouldn't say that they are pushovers. Because if you look at them, I think they have some talented players in their ranks. And they have been around the world of football for a long time, and they understand the statistics. But I'm happy that the Unity Cup has been recognized by FIFA. At least it's going to boost our rankings. But if you look at the selection of players coming to this tournament, you'll not be satisfied, isn't it? Because some of the big names were not invited. Maybe the manager saw it as a preparatory ground for other players to see how they can come into the team. But now, as it stands, Femi Aziz, I don't see why she not be in the team ahead of
4: Samuel
2: Chukwueze.
4: Exactly.
2: It has shown. I know the fact that Samuel Chukwueze is in the morning mood, and he could not make up with the squad. But going forward, if you saw what that performance from Aziz, forget about the two goals he scored. It has shown how clinical he is. But going forward, I think he deserves a place in the Super Eagles team, and even playing ahead of the likes of Moses Simon and Samuel Chukwueze. I hope the manager is going to take note of that. But whatever happens, my decision is clear. That's a decision. This statement should be like this. If the Super Eagles do not win against Jamaica today, I don't see why Luke Church should be around.
0: Since he's
2: been around the
0: country.
2: Give me a
0: break. This is Unity Cup.
2: It's just as simple as
0: ABC. That's why you don't like Eric Church. Calm down.
2: Because these are matches that we expected to win. Like I said, Jamaica are no pushover. But if you cannot win comfortably against Jamaica, then I don't think that you deserve to coach a side like the Super Eagles. I know that some of the big name players are not around, but if you look at the Femi Aziz with the quality he brings, it's fantastic. And I don't know if Okonkwo is going to continue in post today, or Francis Zoh is going to come in between the sticks. But I want to see competition in the Super Eagles rank, and I'm happy with the performance against Zimbabwe. And today it should be 3, it should be 2. Anything other than that, even if we go on penalties, I will not be satisfied with the coach. I think something has to be done. I know someone is going to have a different view on that, but if you look at the Super Eagles team, I think it's time that we build a proper squad and try to compete. Even though going to the World Cup, win the African Cup of Nations. Look, if we didn't qualify for this last World Cup, I didn't think we won the Nations Cup. I won't be sitting out here complaining. It's as simple as A, B, and C. You didn't go to the World Cup, compensate us by winning the Nations Cup, but that didn't really happen. But as it stands, let's see what happens today against the Jamaicans. Not anything less than 3-0 is a defeat for us.
0: Liam, please talk to us.
1: Well, for me, I like the high expectation that Basi is trying to bring in. I understand that. Just like he said, the Jamaicans are no pushover. Everybody got that part. And this is a football game, you know, that involves 11 players from both sides. So for me, I think just like we expected the Super Ego to come in and then give us a wonderful performance, so as well the Jamaicans will be expecting their own side to, you know, to come in and then give us. They have notable players, dangerous players who, you know, be able to cause us a whole lot of trouble while they encounter in fold. So for me, I think one thing that we should be looking at it's how tactically, you know, Rachel is able to present the team, you know, when this particular encounter come alive. We want to see a better performances as regard to the last time when we came up with a 2-2 draw and then we eventually won on the penalty shootout. I think today we should see a better performance from the Super Eagles. Just like you said, I was impressed with Femi Aziz, you know, coming from not a very, very top side, right? It's a little club to say, you know, and then you're being this impressive, you know, you're showing that, you know, you have what it takes to play at the highest level. So I don't know if this is a better scouting ground, but I believe, you know, Femi Aziz should be one of the big things, you know, that we should be looking forward
5: basically for top teams, even in Europe, you know, to be able to sign him. He shows that, you know, he's a proper winger, a good footballer, quick feet, and then all of that. I think it will not be wrong if Chelsea will be able to parade him even come 2026-2027 season. He shows that he's good, and not just for the two goals, just like Bassi showed. You know, he showed that, you know, he's a player that can be heavily relied on. Recently, we were talking about the Super Eagles, you know, where every time, you know, when it comes to scoring goals, you know, everybody just begins to look on Osimhen. You know, the whole weight and then all of that of scoring goals, you know, he shouldered on one person. And then if the person didn't come to party, you know, we find it very difficult scoring goals. But he shows that. And that's what we've been crying out loud, even for wingers, you know. We shouldn't have wingers, you know, that should be able to draw play, hold up play, and then, you know, draw fouls to themselves. Those are the kind of things I want to see. Just like we see the Lamine Yamal of this world, the Rafinha of this world, sensational wingers, you know, and this kind of display. And that's what this particular, I don't want to call him a prodigy, because gone past that, but he's a sensational footballer, and then we've seen that. But for Eric Chell, I don't want us to drag this down the penalty. I will stand on this line. I want us to improve, because we've been with this guy in the finals, and then this is the second encounter, right? He should show that, you know, he's deserving of him to be at the helm of affair when it comes to Super Eagles. So for me, I think, like I said, tactically, we should be able to come out at top when this particular encounter with foot, and then at the end of the day, we should come out victors. I don't want us to pull this game down to the penalty, just like we did the last time. We should be able to bury the game while on the field of play within the space of 90 minutes. So for me, I think the Super Eagles will come out top at the end of the day, because I believe from the last encounter, we learned our lessons.
0: All right. So, Sports Cafe, Brothers FM, IT, Professor Lazio, do you have any difference?
3: No, I go with your views.
0: All right.
3: The only place I differ is a bit what
0: Bassi
3: said. Yeah, calling for a chair's head. Because for me, I going down the line of our last 2-3 coaches that we had. I'm talking about taking it from Izzy Pereiro, that guy that took us to
0: Jose Pereiro
3: to
0: the other
3: our brother.
5: Okay, former Super Eagles player.
0: Yeah, Judge.
3: Finidi George. And then we have Eric Chell.
5: Yeah.
3: So for me, of these three guys that make this pack that I'm talking about, I haven't seen anybody that's better than Eric Chell for now. I haven't seen anybody better than him. And if you ask me, I think the team is doing well under him. Unfortunately, we haven't won any trophy under him yet. But I think it's just a matter of time. If we keep chopping and changing coaches, when are we ever going to have a coach that will be there for some time and develop the team? So for me, I would look over Eric Chell's head over this competition. If the fact that we didn't qualify, we didn't win the Cup of Nations, does not automatically translate to him being sacked. For me, the guy should be given a bit of more time, develop that team against AFCON. Just upcoming AFCON,
5: yeah.
3: And by God's grace, World Cup 2031,
0: right?
3: Yeah. It can't be 31. This is 2025, right? This is 2026.
5: World Cup 2030.
3: So for me, I think if we can keep that project, keep him to like, should we say, midwife this project? It should be like a project to us. We should make it a project that, look, the next 4 years, the Super Eagles are going to the World Cup. And in between this period, there's going to be the Olympics also in between, I guess.
5: Yes.
3: Yeah, so we have AFCON, we have Olympics, we have the World Cup. So I think if we manage Eric Chell very well, given that his working conditions are conducive and everything, I think the guy has the potentials of taking us far. That's the only place, and that's the only thing I have to say.
6: But if you look at down the lines, if you look at the names that have been associated with the Super Eagles, we've seen Gennard Rowe, we've seen Pesero, we've seen Finidi George, we've seen Sandy Olise, we've seen Eric Chell, these are names that not should be associated with the Super Eagles. I don't want to buy into the fact that we need a project. What kind of project are we building? Look, national team football is all about instant success, and that's what we want to see. Look, it has gone to a point that I keep saying this, that the Super Eagles should go for big name managers.
3: But you know as well as I do that your country can never in the history of man bring in that world class coach you're talking about. And even when they do, they are going to fall out. Because Nigeria has a way of, we have our officials have this entitlement
5: mentality. Exactly.
3: They bring in a coach, they want to do your job for you. Play this guy, do this, do that. And the coach you are talking about, the caliber of coach you are talking about, would never tolerate that. So even when they come in, they are going to fall out. And again, our terms and conditions of work, we often hear of months of unpaid arrears and salaries. or terrible working conditions. But because coaches like Erichel are building a profile, they swallow all these pills. Okay, I'm trying to build a name for myself. I'm trying to build a portfolio for myself. But bringing someone like a Jose Mourinho, I hear that Guardiola wants to take up the national team job. Imagine, I know that it can never happen, but just imagine that a Guardiola is the dog. Why would NFF tell Guardiola? They can't tell him anything. So if we bring in such coaches, I agree with you completely. The Super Eagles will have a coach of that caliber. When will they succeed in Nigeria? Going, give him a knowledge of what the country is. You know, you're just as good as mine.
6: But if you ask, I don't see any future with Edward Chair with the Super Eagles side. I don't see any future. Look, we're just going to sit down here and lie to ourselves that it's going to build a project for us. We have the nation. We will not win the next Nation Cup. We might not even qualify for the next World Cup under the leadership of Edward Chair.
5: But we saw with the man. But all this you're saying, I don't know. What gives you that confidence that all this you mentioned now might not be achieved within this time frame?
6: Because you look at him, he's in the same bracket with Finidi George. The same bracket
3: with George. Come on,
5: No.
3: I differ with you. No. Basi, come on. You cannot mention Richard and Finidi George.
5: And then bring him in the bracket of Finidi George.
3: In the same sentence. There's no way. When Finidi George, when he came to Super Eagles, it was all about loss. Draw,
5: fight, and then all of that.
3: At the end of it all, this guy came on board. He narrowly missed the chance to go to the World Cup. Narrowly. And it was because of the errors and the failures of Finidi George and his bandwagon that we couldn't make it to the World Cup. It came to a point where we started talking about, if they lose, if they win.
5: Yeah, we got to that point.
3: It got to that point. We made that close. We went to AFCON. As far as I'm concerned, the guy did well at AFCON. He did very well at AFCON, if you ask me.
5: Exactly. So for me, Salazar, I always said this. If we were to come up in that semi-finals, not against the Moroccan side, we would have made it to the finals.
3: Yes.
5: If you look at the officiating, it was so unfair.
3: Officiating was terrible. The crowd were very hostile.
5: Yes.
3: It was very hostile.
6: Was it the officials and the crowd that played the penalty?
3: No.
5: Come on, Basi. A lot of things transpired now.
6: We lost some penalties.
5: But the game that we last called.
6: We are putting the blame on Finidi George that, fine, I accept the blame that he didn't do well for us. But we got a redemption, a chance to qualify for the World Cup. And Erichel could not do that for us.
3: No. Erichel came in a bit too late.
5: Somebody, Basi.
3: Erichel came in a bit too late.
6: But he had the chance to take us to the World Cup.
3: He did.
5: Why did he fail?
3: And I'm telling you that if you look at his record, our remaining matches at the point Erichel came in, I stand to be corrected. We didn't lose any match again.
6: We didn't lose, but we had a chance to play the continental playoffs
3: against
6: the Democratic Republic of Congo,
5: of course.
6: And then we could not defeat DR Congo. And then that's the coach you're fanning to continue with the Super Eagles team. And then did you see the Nations Cup? The Super Eagles of Nigeria played the Nations Cup. We're always outplayed by each of our opponents. Go and look at statistics. That is the coach you still want us to continue with going to the next tournament. I'm not saying he's a bad manager, but if a coach is being sacked by the Malian national team, he doesn't deserve to coach the Super Eagles. Now, look at the Chipolopolo of Zambia when they won the Nations Cup. They were coached by Avirena. A coach that also had success with the Ivorian national team. These are proven managers in African football. They have track records. What is the track record of Eric Chill for him to manage the Super Eagles of Nigeria?
3: What's the track record of Finidi George?
6: That is why I said it was a poor choice.
3: Auguste Guavon.
5: Yes.
6: That is why we're saying that along the line. Then
5: Amadou Shuaibu.
3: Let's go back. Let Amadou Shuaibu.
5: Yes.
3: Onigbinde.
5: Yes.
6: That is why we are calling on the NFL to improve the coaching standard of the Super
3: Eagles. And I'm telling you, I agree with you completely about the need for the Super Eagles or the fact that the Super Eagles should be a team that should be coached or that should be managed by a world-class coach. I agree with you on that completely. But I'm telling you that given the back room, the background, the context, let me put it that way, the context of football management in Nigeria, those kind of world-class coaches you're calling can't succeed here.
5: Exactly.
6: If they come, they will definitely put the NFL on the spotlight. Because you know that.
0: In a bad spot.
6: You know that. Exactly.
5: Yes, and that is what they will not tolerate.
3: And that is why the NFL will never employ people
5: at all.
0: They will never. Because it's going to put them in a bad spot.
3: Exactly. Right?
6: Let them just do something. And I want to point out something that I know the fact that
2: at the point we're having a certain goalkeeping situation with the Super Eagles, but I think now that situation has been sorted.
1: Yes,
2: because we're seeing Stanley Nwabali has come in, and I know he's never going to play again for the Super Eagles because of his own mistakes by leaving a South African club. He's without the club up to now. So now we've seen Maduka Okoye has come in, we've seen Otokunkwo has come in. So I think the goalkeeping department is settled for us going forward. Mm. And then we've seen Francis Ozoo, the 19-year-old. He now looks like a better goalkeeper. So if you, if we're taking these three goalkeepers to major tournament, at least they are going to help us. But now it depends on the coach going forward. What happens? Is this thing going to play the likes of...
1: That was why I said, like, I think from the last African Cup of Nations, and then even in this particular game that we discussed, Unity Cup, I think and a whole lot of games that we've played, tactically, the coach should be able to sit down. That's what good coaches do. He has a team. Sit down, reassess your performances, review where you need to adjust, where you need to strengthen and stuff like that going forward. I think if Eric Chair is able to do that, if he's able to do that, because looking at him, just like Salazar said, I think he has all that it takes, you know, to succeed if given the right support,
0: right,
1: if given the right backing and then all of that. But for him, you know, he also has his role to play tactically. And that's what we want to see beginning from.
2: I'm not asking for $100 million salary. Asking for a private jet for his wife.
0: All right. So that's that. The Super Eagles will be taking on Jamaica today. I think that match is going to be around 8 p.m. August. The Unity Cup. It's not the World Cup. It's not the preparation for the World Cup. But hey, it's our Super Eagles. We have to talk about that. Now, before we go to the exciting, but just to update you also that the Flamingos, that's the under 17 girls, tomorrow will be taking on Guinea in their final game for the qualifier for the FIFA under 17 Women's World Cup. They won the first leg 5-0. Trust me that the girls will not have problem when it comes to qualifiers and the rest. So definitely they're going through for their qualifiers. It's not the boys that we have to start praying. Now let's talk about the exciting world of tennis here. Let's talk about the tennis. Now it's all about the men's side, the men's event, because yesterday Novak Djokovic was knocked out of the tournament by a 70-year-old guy. And the previous day, the world number one Jannik Sinner was also knocked out. Now everybody's now asking the question, who is going to go through to win this men's title? But for the women's side, the likes of Naomi Osaka, the likes of Coco Gauff, the likes of Erina Sabalenka, they are all still around. I think right now, world number one, Erina Sabalenka, she's currently taking on Daria Kazantania in there. She has won the first set. But let's talk about the men's side. The big question everybody's asking right now, is it time for Novak Djokovic to retire? Salas, talk to
3: us. Earlier, we spoke about this some time back. I told you, I said, Novak Djokovic should have hanged the racket a long time.
0: Mm.
3: I mean, it's about time he called time on his career. He has done it all, he has seen it all. Leave when the ovation is loudest. Don't go. I mean, it's embarrassing to hear that
0: 17
3: a 17-year-old is
0: knocking out
3: the legendary
0: Djokovic.
3: Djokovic. Come on, it's embarrassing. So the great guys know when to hang up. Like I said, he has done it all. He has won the major opens over the years. I mean, is there any
1: several glams?
3: Is there any open that you mentioned that Djokovic has not won?
0: He has won all.
3: He has won it all. I mean, he should be hanging up the racket and make room. So for me, this Roland Garros should be his last.
0: Mm.
3: After this open, he shouldn't be thinking of any other open again. I mean, he should still look. Let me just retire.
1: He's thinking about the Olympics.
3: Thinking about the Olympics.
1: In 2028. He's already
3: Come on.
0: No.
3: Don't tell me about that. So for me, it's shocking. It's really shocking. Because that was a game that I just took it for granted that...
0: Yes, everybody expected Djokovic
3: was going to win.
0: Even
3: if he's going to get kicked, it shouldn't be from a 17-year-old. Because sometimes when you... And somebody might say, okay, maybe he's getting tired and all of that. But you see, when you're playing a game, sometimes you count on your experience also. Even when your strength, even when your stamina or your skills fail you. Sometimes you depend on you follow your experience. But in this case, even the experience was not helping him. Yeah. So for me, I think it's a very shocking result.
1: Mm.
3: And I think that it's a very big indicator
0: for
3: Djokovic that time is calling. Mm. Time is calling. He should leave as the ovation is beginning to win. For me, that's my thinking.
0: All right, so I think Bassi has a different thought here.
1: Yes.
2: I know he has been struggling to beat the record of Margaret Court winning 25 Grand Slam. But if you look down memory lane, if you look at all the Grand Slam, we have the US Open, the Australian Open,
1: French Open.
2: Roland Garros has always been a very difficult place to play.
6: Why? Because he's always playing on the clay. Mm. And it's always difficult for some big tennis players to perform on the clay. On clay court, go down memory, you will see some of the big stars are always knocked out. So I wasn't surprised when Yakin Sinner was knocked out. Because that particular game ended his 30-match winning streak. And then, but it was really a shocker for us yesterday that Novak Djokovic was knocked out.
1: Yeah.
6: But he was knocked out by a tennis player. Forget about that, the fact that he's a 17-year-old. He's a professional tennis player.
1: Exactly.
6: We know that. For him to be knocked out, he will be surprised who did that, a 17-year-old. But we should try to see the other side of the 17-year-old being a fantastic tennis player. Mm. But along the line, we knew that so many upsets were going to happen at the clay court. But I didn't expect it to happen this early. Now, no Novak Djokovic, no Yakin Sinner, no Carlos Alcaraz because of injury. So that leaves the door open for Cameron Norrie because I think he's the closest guy to.
1: What about Alexander Zverev?
6: He's always top, look at his record.
1: The top three.
6: Right from 2018. He lost in the quarterfinals, in the semifinals, up to the last.
1: But don't you think? I think without the big guns, the top guys, this might just be an avenue for him to step up.
6: But and rise to the occasion. Is the good luck charm going to be on his side forever?
1: Maybe this time, because even
6: the last edition, he got to the semifinal and he was injured. He was winning that set. He got to semifinals. He had to retire. So I don't know if this is finally going to be his love, but as it stands, I'm looking at Cameron Norrie, the Englishman, because I think he has been the closest thing to the likes of Yakin Sinner and Carlos Alvarez. Because even when Novak Djokovic was having a poor season, Cameron Norrie was always there. So I think after Andy Murray, I think he was the last Englishman to win a major Grand Slam title. I think this is time for Cameron Norrie to step up and win Roland Garros. I will not be surprised if he does that. So I'm putting all my support on him. But if he eventually loses, and in the women's side, I don't know what is happening with this English lady, Emma Raducanu. She was knocked out in the first set. And I wouldn't be surprised if Naomi Osaka is also going to be knocked out. If you look at it, before the start of the tournament, they were all protesting that about the prize money, that they were not giving all the royalties and entitlement to it. But I don't know if they have finally settled that issue. But you look at the women's side, I think Elena Sabalenka, she's still the lady to pick. She's the world number one. And with the way she's going, I don't think even the likes of Naomi Osaka can come in to do anything. Or Djebua, the Tunisian lady, I think she was not part of this year's tournament. And if you look at the female side, I don't think that there's any lady at this point that can compete with Sabalenka. I know that Iga Swiatek has been fantastic. This US lady, what's her name?
0: Gogakov.
6: She has been fantastic as well. But can they push? Since she won the US Open, I think that was 2022. And another Grand Slam has not come up. So we're looking at her as the next Serena Williams, but that's not really happened for her.
0: No.
6: So maybe she's still young.
0: She's not. She cannot feed up.
3: No, she can't.
6: She's still young.
0: She cannot.
1: Time will tell, Helen.
0: No, she cannot. Time will not tell.
6: When I said Novak Djokovic was going to win 25 Grand Slam, you were saying I should not.
0: No. Are you trying to compare Novak Djokovic to Coco Gauff? this is a totally different career path.
6: But yeah. she's just 19.
0: Novak Djokovic has won. She's not just 19. She's 20-something right now.
6: Yeah.
0: Why would you be saying 19?
6: When she won the French, the US Open, I think she was 17 or 18.
0: Who?
1: Coco Gauff.
6: When she won it, she was still a teenager. Coco Gauff
0: is not a teenager again.
3: He's talking about when she won it first.
6: When she won it, she was a teenager.
0: When you say she's 19, she's not 19.
6: No, she has won Grand Slam, isn't it?
1: Mm.
0: Yeah.
6: You never can tell what might happen in the next 10 years.
0: All right, that's that for the Tennis Open. We're going to keep you updated for what is happening in our sister club bulletin. Now, let's go straight to European football. We do have loads of talk to talk about. I don't even know where to start from, but let's start from the coaches. It's all about the coaches this period, right? All right, that's that for the Tennis Open. We're going to keep you updated for what is happening in our sister club bulletin. Now, let's go straight to European football. We do have loads of talk to talk

0: 1 month, but Adoni Iralo is the leading contender to replace Slot. So let me get your thoughts, guys. Lino Brown, let's start with you. Is this a good call for Liverpool?
1: Well, for me, I think I would say it's a good call because judging from where Arne Slot took over Liverpool, you look at that he took over a proper side. I've been saying this every time we come on the show, Helen. I said I don't know the reasons for the changes that Arne Slot did when it comes to this Colombian guy, Diaz. And then this Uruguayan player, Darwin Núñez, and then all of that. Now, you took over from a team that, everybody could count as a top side, a team that was already performing. And then after one season, you were able to clinch the Premier League title. I think what you needed to do was to strengthen, not to allow your best player. Now, we're talking about Luis Diaz in particular, not to allow your best player, to leave. Accounting on the fact that, Mo Salah, was already showing that sign of, tiring and then all of that, not scoring as often as we used to see the Mo Salah that you and I know. I think what you needed to do was to go for like for like. Now you came in and then you sat line Trent, and then who did you bring? You brought in Frimpong. You went. I understand for Robertson at one point or the other he was injured. But if you want to recruit players, like for like, you need players that be an upgrade. And then you went and brought in Kekes from Bournemouth. For me, I think that didn't really sit well, even going for this particular season that ended. And that hampered how Liverpool played. It hampered how they performed and all through the season and then stuff like that. And if you see the players that left, Liverpool, it really affected them. You see that, there was no cohesion. At one point, Szoboszlai, be brought back to play as a fullback. Why Jeremy Frimpong is on the bench? To tell you that, the manager really didn't really get a lot of things correctly. Now you took over a team, right? That drove you over to the title, and then you were able to win the title. I think what you needed to do was to look at areas of the pitch that you needed to strengthen, and then begin to bring in players, for you to be able to strengthen it. We didn't see that happening. Szoboszlai struggled in his maiden season, but in this last season we saw the Szoboszlai, that Liverpool went for. Everybody was impressed with the performances. He didn't really play most time as a midfielder. He played mostly as a fullback, a right fullback. But he gave in wonderful performances. Those are the kind of players that you go for. But if you look at the inclusions that he brought in, it really affected Liverpool. Mo Salah was not the Mo Salah that we used to know. And then there were no players, that could rise to the occasion and then maybe salvage points here and there. The Gakpo, you and I know, is not that player that you could heavily rely on. And these were the players that and Slot, was seriously banking on. I think that cost Liverpool a whole lot this season. Now, it's a team that won the title just a season ago, and then it's finishing at position fifth. It didn't really speak well. It didn't really tell well of how he took over. How he fell over the last encounter. I think Liverpool, as a team, the board, they sat and then they review his performances, and then they saw that he didn't really meet up the expectation. Because what really went wrong? You took over a side, a squad, that had squad depth, that had all the players, and then all of that. I don't know what the issue was between him and Trent. I understand there are times that you have players, being speculated in the media that a particular club is coming for them and then all of that. But as a manager, what you do is to reinstate the faith and then tell the players, no, I have you in my plan. And then we didn't really see that happening. And then before we know, the player was sidelined and then stuff like that. So, and then all of a sudden, players, the season ended, and then you started going in to get other players that warranted Trent to leave. And for me, that was not the replacement that came in. They were players that didn't really replace anybody. I'm talking about the Frimpong and then Kekes. They were no replacement for Robertson and then Arnold. And if you see at the wing back, they really struggled. And then coming to the center back, Konate struggled all season. And then, Gomez is not a player, not good to player. He's not a proper defender that you could heavily rely on in a 38 games encounter. And it was just Van Dijk. And if you see, they considered a lot of goal compared to the last season. So for me, I think Liverpool as a club sat down and then were able to do their assessment. And they came spot on that he didn't really live up to expectations. For me, I was disappointed because you took over a squad, that was hitting on all cylinders. What you needed to do was just look at the areas on the pitch that you needed to strengthen, and that didn't really happen. So for me, Arne Slot got it wrongly, and that was why he was sacked. So for me, I think it's deserved.
0: All right, pass it up to us.
2: Very poor decision from Liverpool, if you ask me. I know the fact that Arne Slot came over to Liverpool, and people were saying the fact that he took over the already made players by Jurgen Klopp. I always want

0: debunk that. Because if for you to be a coach, you must come in with your own philosophy of the game. And if you saw what Arne Slot did at Liverpool, when he came in, Liverpool had the likes, Fabinho departed to the Saudi Pro League, and Anderson left the club. It was all about Alexis McAllister, and then exciting Dominic Szoboszlai at the middle of the park, and Jones. And they also had Harvey Elliott. And when he came in, he had to transform Gravenberch to a number six. He had to play as a defensive midfielder at Liverpool. And we saw the midfield of Gravenberch, McAllister, and Dominic Szoboszlai. That was Liverpool midfield. And then up front, it was Luis Diaz on the other flank. Godigapo played as a false nine for Liverpool under Arne Slot. And then Salah on the other side. And then it was when Diogo Jota came back from injury, and he was part of the team a little bit. Darwin Núñez was always a hit and miss at Liverpool. You cannot just point out to say that Liverpool spent £84 million well under Jurgen Klopp to sign Núñez, because he was not really a proper player for them. So many Liverpool fans were crying about the fact that he was missing so many goal scoring chances. And that is why when Liverpool had the opportunity to sell him for £80 million, they took it with both hands. He came in and did a lot of the club. After Liverpool had won that Premier League title, so many players wanted to leave. First, Alexander Arnold said he wanted to join Real Madrid. That was not the coach's decision. It was based on the players' decision to leave Liverpool. And they did everything to convince Arnold to stay back, and he refused. Don't forget, Real Madrid even had to pay. They had to pay, I think, £10 million for Arnold to leave Liverpool earlier than expected, so that he could join by the Club World Cup. And then also, Luis Diaz said he wanted to leave. They did everything to persuade him to stay, and
1: no,
0: he refused.
1: No, for Luis Diaz, it was a matter of pay rise. It was a matter of pay rise.
0: Look,
1: yes, it was a matter of
0: the manager.
1: I want my pay to be increased. I want my salary, my wages to be increased.
0: And how is that? How is
1: it
0: that
1: was a matter that was up for negotiation, that didn't happen.
0: How is that the fault of the coach?
1: Come on, the coach knows the importance of every player.
2: Yeah.
1: He's representative of those players. Mm-hmm. So it's like they are spokesperson. You table the matter before the board. No, this is one of my integral players. I don't want him to go. And then it's up for the club to decide.
0: But what do you need to know that managers do not have the responsibility of negotiating for the club?
1: I'm not talking about... No. Nobody's talking about negotiations here.
0: But you said he's the player representative. He's supposed to negotiate on his behalf.
1: No. You present. That's what I said.
0: Look.
1: You present. It is the manager. Right? I'm not talking about head coaches. I'm talking about managers here. And that was what Arne Slot was. You present. He had the right. These are players that worked under you. If you were just employed as a head coach, right? And then they didn't give you certain privileges. But at Liverpool, he had that. He was the one that was sanctioning signings before the directors were going over to do that. So he had the privilege to present a matter before the board. That's what I'm saying.
0: I'm not saying
1: he's going there to negotiate the salary. But you present players that you want to remain with you at the club.
0: I don't know if you're aware that Liverpool has a sporting director. So if Arne Slot is going to sit down and talk about a certain player
1: see,
0: with
1: that
0: the board,
1: is not what
0: it,
1: I said.
0: It means
1: I
0: that,
1: said, no, come on. A manager presents is just like a proposal.
0: Instead, he's going to talk about the job of the sporting director.
1: No, that's not it.
3: You guys are not understanding what he's trying to say is that if Alexander Arnold was instrumental to Slot's demands or his vision, as you call it, Slot would have made an argument to the board.
0: Exactly.
3: Selling this guy is a mistake. He wouldn't, of course, he can't decide for them, but he would suggest, make a case, please don't sell this guy. I need him. If the club goes ahead to sell him, that is on the club. But he is saying that he didn't make any, he didn't say anything about it.
0: Exactly.
3: If he did, probably it would have been the news. Slot was against his exit. But he didn't say anything. So that's, I just want to. But
0: you know that there are some matters that you do not see on the press. You won't tell me that Liverpool and Slot and Luis Diaz didn't have a conversation before Diaz decided to leave the club, because he was an important player at Liverpool. And now, what's his name? Diaz said he wanted a pay rise at Liverpool, and that did not come. And don't forget, Bayern Munich were negotiating behind the back.
4: Was it Diaz that wanted a pay rise or AA?
0: Diaz wanted a pay rise. Arnold said, I'm leaving Liverpool. That he has won the Champions League, he has won the Premier League, the Carabao Cup.
2: All you're trying to say is that this poor season for Liverpool is not the fault for
0: us.
1: That's what Bassi is saying.
0: Now, look at this. Liverpool poor season is down to injury and players being out of form. Let's sit down and analyze the Liverpool team very well this season. Arne Slot has been forced to play Jones or Szoboszlai at right back when he has a certain Gomez that can play, and they brought in Jeremy Frimpong to play. Now, if you look at the transfer market, you and I need to know that the market is very, very competitive. Another Liverpool, they had already paid £80 million to sign Ekitike. They already paid 154 Issa. And you also know that
1: there's for Florian Wirtz.
3: And they paid over 100 for Wirtz.
0: Yes. And now there's what they call financial fair play. You cannot expect Liverpool to go all out to replace Arnold again defensively because they already spent on the attacking part of the team. And they saw that Gomez was going to stay fit to defend and also Frimpong. But that did not really happen.
3: But Gomez was never if
1: a starter. Yes, he was never.
0: Now, if you look at Salah,
3: he has never scored a goal in his professional career. Never.
0: Let's tell ourselves the truth. Salah has been out of form this season.
3: True. That's true.
0: Van Dijk has been out of form this season. So many, even Konate, I don't know what.
3: Ben, isn't that curious that suddenly club leaves and then they're out of form? Isn't that curious? Because you are mentioning the drivers of the team now. You are mentioning Salah, Van Dijk, these are the drivers of the team. Konate, and then suddenly they're out of form. Isn't that curious?
0: But we should look at Van Dijk and Salah.
3: It could be that.
1: Catching up with them.
3: No. It could be that Slot's tactics is not
1: favorable. It was affecting the players.
3: And then hear what Salah said, that we were criticizing him in his last press statement that it was released before he left finally. He said he wished Liverpool goes back to that heavy metal football. Again, it was recorded in his, and people felt bad that we should have gone out to say that.
2: Rooney, yes. If it criticized him also.
3: Yes, for saying that. So that should tell you that probably back room, where none of us is present, there is this feeling of, we're not feeling this guy.
1: Yes. It could be.
0: But you're talking about heavy mental football. Have you looked at the Liverpool team?
3: No. Heavy metal football.
0: Heavy metal football.
3: That is attack.
0: You saw what they were doing at when Jurgen Klopp was in the team.
3: Yes.
0: We saw the attacking football. But do Liverpool have that too to play that kind of... If you ask Salah to play that heavy metal football he's talking about at this point, will he be able to do it? And that is why I don't even expect to see Salah around European football anymore because he doesn't have that strength and capacity to do that anymore. Look at Cody Gakpo, for instance. Does he have the power to play the heavy metal football? Isak has been in and out of it. I'm not trying to defend his lot, but we just have to be realistic that if you look at the Liverpool side this season.
1: Vati, you said you are not trying to defend, but you just you gave so many excuses. It was in defense of Slot.
3: On his behalf.
1: Yes.
0: Arnslot is not a bad... the point here I'm trying... Arnslot is not a bad coach.
1: Nobody said he is.
0: He came into Liverpool.
3: For me, I think what happened there was that... that job was a poison chalice. How do I mean? It was an offer that was supposed to kill Annie. Annie was coming from the Eredivisie. Eredivisie is not a very... It's not a very competitive league.
1: No, it's not.
3: And then he came to the Premier League, and not just Premier League, to a top Premier League club, who's inherited from somebody that has spent like 7 years at the club, built a machine. Jurgen Klopp didn't build a team, he built a machine. A team that could just go out and slaughter you and do. Those guys pounded Manchester United 7-0.
1: Yes, they were scoring for fun, like
3: scoring for
1: big
3: fun.
1: Teams, and it was against big
3: so, teams. And then suddenly, clubs there, I'm going. He left when the ovation was loudest. And then you bring in someone like Jurgen and his lord from an Eredivisie team to inherit that kind of club. It was always going to be a poison chalice. So for me, look at the first season. They played under that aura of
1: club. Yes.
3: And won the league. So that now that the aura has faded, the slot philosophy finally settles in, they struggled.
0: Which aura of club are we talking about? Jurgen Klopp spent 9 years at Liverpool and won one Premier League title. And someone came in 2 years and won a Premier League title, and then you're giving the
3: 2 years
0: to Jurgen Klopp. Yes. Slot spent 2 years at Liverpool, won a Premier League title.
3: I think I spent 7 years at Arsenal. He won one. He don't won the league.
0: But you said that's not better machine.
1: Yes, of course. I won the Champions League.
0: How can your machine in 9 years?
3: No.
1: He did that in 7.
3: But you know as well as I do that for you to build a team that can win you the Champions League and even the Premier League takes at least 3 to 4 seasons. At least. So,
0: because... And then, Pep Guardiola stayed at City, 10 seasons, 6 Premier League titles.
3: You can't compare Pep now.
0: Okay, now you're comparing the kind of with Jurgen Klopp.
1: I want to say something, sir.
3: The kind of financial
1: power
3: chest that City has.
1: Yes.
3: Is that not why they are under investigation?
0: And Liverpool
1: don't have financial problems. Let's go back. No. Bassi.
0: Liverpool don't have financial problems.
3: They don't have that.
0: Bassi. Van Dijk for £80 million. Liverpool, let me bring your attention.
3: It is the last two seasons that Liverpool has started to like pull the strings.
0: No, that's a lie.
3: When it comes to.
0: That's a lie.
1: When?
0: Van Dijk for £80 million.
1: When?
0: Darwin Nunez for £84 million.
1: When? I'm asking you when.
0: When did Salah sign for 34 million pounds?
1: Within that group,
0: Nunes was signed for 84.
1: Within that period of this signing, Nunes was just at the tail end of Jurgen Klopp. This thing.
0: No.
1: When did they sign Nunes?
0: No.
1: When did they sign Darwin Nunes?
0: No. Darwin Nunes came into Liverpool.
1: What year?
0: He came into Liverpool and he won the league with Liverpool.
1: What year was that?
0: When did Liverpool win the Premier League last? When did Liverpool win it? It was not during COVID 2020 that they won the Premier League.
1: When you say last, you have said under Jurgen Klopp.
0: Yeah, under Jurgen Klopp, they won the league 2020. And if you look at Liverpool spending power under Jurgen, it has been massive. They spend a lot under Jurgen Klopp.
3: I don't think so.
1: No, they brought in
0: Dominic Szoboszlai for £60 million from Leipzig. They brought in McAllister for £40 million from Brighton. He spent a lot of money.
3: Will you compare the £40 million to what City has spent?
0: What has they spent
1: over the time? City. Let's go down to Mancini. Let's start from Roberto Mancini's era. Yes. I think that was where it started. We'll move down to Pellegrini.
2: All yes. Right, so
1: let's bring him back. Let's go back.
2: We are going too far.
1: So that we will know where City started. Guardiola, see, the success of City Bar, it was, in short, it built over time. Guardiola just came in and then continued from where other managers started.
0: Guardiola started with Robinho.
1: I don't know if you recall.
0: Guardiola came in and...
1: Let's Robinho from Real Madrid was that one.
0: Manchester.
1: Do you remember when they signed Robinho?
0: Yes, I do. That was £50 million.
3: Robinho the running
1: from, of course. And then Emmanuel Adebayo from Arsenal.
0: For £35 million.
1: Exactly. And then Sami Nasri. From Arsenal too.
0: For £35 million.
1: No. Those players were more than that.
0: Go and check your records.
1: Adebayo was not 30.
0: Go and check your
1: records. It was higher than that.
0: Adebayo was signed for £25 million. I'm not saying 24. Very precise. £25 million from Arsenal. Now look at Pep Guardiola. He came in and built his own Manchester City team. All these players you're talking about.
1: No. They are not. I disagree with you.
0: They are not.
1: They signed Edin Dzeko. They signed a lot, I think it was around 45. That was as at that time.
0: Not for
1: Pep. From World Ball.
0: Not for Pep Guardiola.
1: That is what I'm saying. I say Manchester City. I didn't say Guardiola.
0: No, we're talking
1: about spending sprees. That's not so.
0: Now we are comparing the spending power under Pep Guardiola. That is and what under we are. Club.
1: We are talking about two clubs.
0: Pep Guardiola came into Liverpool. To City. And built his own Manchester City team, the machine that we're talking about. Same thing as Klopp.
2: All right.
0: And in 10 seasons, Bassi, he won 6 Premier League titles. Someone spent 7 seasons and won 1 Premier League title. And then you are calling him a god.
1: That is what I'm saying. No, Bassi, get this. Ellie, let me make this point. What we are trying to say, these are two different eras. If you see where Manchester City started, as at the time they were dominating, where was Liverpool?
0: When were they dominating?
1: 2010, 2012, 2013.
0: And what?
1: They won. Never Mancini.
0: One Premier League title. 2012.
1: Okay. Where was Liverpool?
0: 2012.
1: Right. Where was Liverpool?
2: Okay, it's okay.
1: As at that time, where was Liverpool?
0: Look at the point.
1: Where was Liverpool?
0: Look at the point. When City
1: started. Do you recall Liverpool was not playing in the Champions League for a couple of years before the club came?
0: When City started their spending power, during that period, they won one Premier League title. That was under Roberto Mancini.
1: I said it. Under
0: and then, after Mancini left, they brought in Manuel Pellegrini.
1: Yes.
0: And they were not winning. And then they needed to build a different dynasty. They started with Pep Guardiola. Mm. And he came in for 10 years and he was successful. And Jurgen Klopp came into that period and spent 7 years at the club and won one Premier League title. And we are calling him a god for Liverpool. But now we are criticizing Arne Slot that has spent 2 years and won one Premier League title and got to the FA Cup finals, got to the Carabao Cup finals. And then we are criticizing him for being a bad manager. And then we are clapping for Jurgen Klopp that
1: spent 7 years
0: and won one Champions League and one Premier League title. Mm. So what are we going to talk about Pep Guardiola that spent 10 years, built his team? Look, Jurgen Klopp stayed at Liverpool and he built everything at Liverpool. So he was supposed to compete, but he could not.
1: They did.
2: All right.
1: So they did. Within that period, they went to two finals. And they won one. Jurgen Champions League finals and they won one. So he was
0: Jurgen Klopp was at Liverpool and Pep Guardiola won the league for 4 straight seasons. It took Arne Slot to come in and stop that. If not, the Premier League was crying. He would have won in five.
4: Come on, Basi, what are you saying?
0: It's
4: come
0: as simple
4: on
0: as that.
4: Come on,
0: it's
4: come
0: as simple
4: on
0: as that. Right, so now, the truth remains.
2: The what truth?
0: This decision from Liverpool, for me, I don't think that is the right decision at this point. You have just finished the Premier League season. Liverpool have gotten Champions League football. The Premier League title, the Premier League will be again next thing to compete. And now you're going to bring in a new project totally by appointing Anthony Rolla, because definitely will be their next coach.
2: Yeah, he is.
0: He
2: is.
0: Will definitely be their next coach. I know that he understands the Premier League title, but come on, from Raya Vallecano to FC Bournemouth and now to Liverpool. And now you're giving a Liverpool side that they are going through crisis at the moment. But look, Salah has gone. Salah has gone already. Van Dijk is not that player we used to know. Konate has left the club already. And now, he has to spend again and build the Liverpool team. I know at Bournemouth, they were fantastic. But if you know the structure at Bournemouth, they were selling club. And when they sell, they have scouts that are going to scout players to come and replace. Now at Liverpool, he has the team. The pressure now is win the league title. Is he going to be able to control the pressure? Are Liverpool going to say, okay, we are giving you a 7 years deal to stay? That's the mistake I'm talking about. He has come in 2 seasons, 1 Premier League title, and this season was a flop for the team. Why not try the 3rd season and see what is going to happen? That's why even Postecoglou said that season 2 is always better than season 1. It's as simple as
2: well,
0: this.
2: This is a different case.
0: Now look at the Premier League. What are they trying to turn it into? Xabi Alonso at Chelsea, Michael Carrick at United, and then Andre Rola at Liverpool, Maresca at Manchester City. People are telling us that, okay, you want Arsenal to dominate the league. You know that's what I don't like. I don't
4: You've
0: like
4: started another debate all already, man. Stay. You've gone to another debate.
2: Yeah,
4: already.
2: Yeah, I've got to another debate.
0: It's just one.
2: Altogether.
0: He just...
3: No, for me, Helen,
2: well,
3: for me.
2: For you, Andre Rola, really, is it going to be a good...
3: Yes, that's what I'm like. For me, if you look at the way he built the Bournemouth side, you know, top talents like Semenyo, Danielson, Kroupi. I'll begin with Kroupi. I think there's one thing I like about Adana Irela. He has eye for good players and then all of that. If you see how he assembled his team, you know that they don't just sit back, just like other middle teams, you know, they attack. And the free flow football,
1: he plays
3: there's
1: for the
3: flair.
1: Back. Sorry, he plays 3 at the back. So
3: exactly, there's flair in the attacking play and then all of that. So for me, I think that's the kind of manager that Liverpool. If you look at what Ancelotti did, like this is why I support those at Liverpool that took this particular decision. For me, I cannot say this is the style of Liverpool again. We're talking about gang pressing of Jurgen Klopp. For Ancelotti, what can you really say about this Liverpool side that we watched last season? You can. Don't write anything home. There's nothing to write home about this side. It's just like go in there and what you have to do, just do it. So for me, I think for Adani Rola is a proper manager. We saw that even with Bournemouth. He gave them their first qualification even in the European competition. So for me, he's a proper manager. And given, you know, this kind of huge responsibility, he has shown even at a middle-class club that I can do it. So I think if given the necessary support with the caliber of players within the reach disposal of Liverpool, I think Adani Rola will be that manager that Liverpool has been looking for all this while. That manager that will just come in and then get the team built, just like Jurgen Klopp did, and then set them up again to begin to compete for titles. So for me, I think it's a good signing for Liverpool. And Basi brought up something, but permit me to say this, right? There's one thing I want to assure everybody and those listening.
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3: To us, there's one thing that Guardiola does that we talking about consistency and continuity, right? It won't be for every other team. Because Guardiola did it, that does not mean it, you know, for other teams to come and then Qatar will dominate.
2: Most of this coach, all these top clubs are bringing new coaches into the club.
3: Yes, Mike new coaches. Coaches with existing players, right? So for me, it's just about bringing in your style of play and then philosophy. And then these are professional players. They are just within the space of time. And then before you know, they begin to play. But for me, I think it's a major signing for Liverpool, considering how they played even last season. You know, like I said, they were nothing to write home about. You cannot say this is where Liverpool is going, because even matches that we expected them to win, we don't see that even happening. And like I said, Adani Raiola has shown that he's that manager that cannot just only coach, but he has what it takes to build player. I could mention for one, Danielson was a normal player, but we saw him as one of those strikers that scoring goals when the team need him. And then we saw with Semenyo too how he was able to groom him and then bring him even to the spotlight. You know, if he was at Semenyo even before this time, you know that he's this kind of player that misses a lot of goals. But if you see, he's more composed, he's more direct, his style of play has changed, and then all that. So
1: Adani Raleigh has shown that he's not just a coach, but he's also a manager. So right. I think with Liverpool, he will succeed.
0: Lazarus, I know you have been, your club, Manchester United, has been on the backlash of it's shown like this. When Sir Alex Ferguson left the club, you knew what happened. David Moyes came in. He was doing so well at Everton, isn't he? When he came in, what happened to him at Manchester United?
3: He fumbled.
0: He fumbled. But people were praising him for being a fantastic coach.
3: Yeah.
0: And then, Andoni Rola, he had done well at Bournemouth. They had the longest unbeaten run in European Top 5 early. 18 matches without a defeat. And now he's coming to Liverpool side. Won't he feel the pressure?
3: I was going to say that Andoni Raiola, he's a fantastic coach. He has a very good record at Bournemouth. People are clapping for him. But I'm a bit apprehensive because a top club is a top club. We are playing at the top club. It's a different kettle of fish. It's a different kettle of fish. You are scrutinized. The pressure is on you. You are expected to deliver at all times. Suddenly, you are face to face with players that are brands in themselves. Not just upcoming players like Groupie and the rest. These are players that are already brands. Van Dijk, you are players. Suddenly, you've been in the room with the likes of the Van Dijks of this world and all that, all those people. So the pressure at Anfield might swallow up Iraola. That's my problem. Well, that's my fear. He might succeed. I'm not saying he's going to fail. Please, he may succeed, but just like Bassi said, Moyes was doing so well at Everton. Matter of fact, there was a point Everton went to Champions League.
0: Sure.
3: I remember during the during that era, they went to Champions League. But he came to United and he was sacked in 6 months. Although nowadays you say that they didn't back me, they probably only failed for me or dead.
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3: Iraola might go to Liverpool and fail. He may fail. He may, but he also might succeed. Like I said before, the fans are entitled.
0: Sure.
3: The fans are entitled. They have this entitlement feeling. They want their club to win. Once their club don't win, it's a problem.
0: They are buying tickets.
3: So it's gonna be a huge. I was a bit apprehensive when Iraola was supposed to come to United. But between him and Carrick, it's another talk one that day. But yeah.
2: Okay, let's make this call.
7: Hello, good afternoon.
2: Good afternoon. Your name, please, where are you calling from?
7: The golden voice of the airwaves is Isaac.
2: All right, good afternoon, Isaac. Yeah, please go ahead.
7: Okay. Well, all of you. Let me start with this. Eric Chair, for me, has not done bad. Has not done badly, considering the turbulent period that he came to take over the helm of after the Super Eagles. I think my prayer is he should be given more time, just like this Arsenal coach, Arteta, has been given much time after he has. He came very close. He used to come very close to success, and then at the end, he doesn't turn his way. But we can see what has happened this season. And also, let's be forget. I want to use this time to congratulate all Arsenal fans, and especially one Mr. Kenneth from Epoch. I've been supporting Arsenal, I'm not an Arsenal fan. And then concerning today's Champions League final, I'm still supporting Arsenal to win the Champions League final tonight. Thank you.
2: All right, thank you. Thank you for calling. All right, this is Sports Cafe, Brothers FM 98.5. The phone lines are open 90907-333-7045. 0907-333-7045 is the number to call. Now let's... Hello.
8: Hello, good afternoon.
2: Good afternoon. Your name, please, where are you calling from?
8: This is Robert calling from High Level.
2: All right. Please go ahead.
8: Sorry. On a lighter note, let me first of all say, sometimes I do wonder where and how Bassi come up with his analysis, and how come, I don't know whether he has a personal problem with Eli Chell or there's a kind of bad feeling he has towards that coach. The way he analyzed the man as a coach is very, very poor. How can you be classifying Eli Chell under the same category without Vinny George? That's an insult to Eli Chell. Yes. Sometimes you sit, you watch the games, you throw away your personal feelings, you watch the game as the game is being flown. For the first time in Super Eagles, okay, let me say, in 1990s, I wasn't there, I only watched the clips, but to enjoy a full-flow football in the Nigerian national team, sometimes it's not more about, you did not win this, you did not, no! Don't judge a coach like that. Okay, the man, first of all, the man has brought stability in the national team. We're under Vinny George. This one was against this one. This one was against his own coach. We have seen the stability and the coordination among the national team. So to me, I think Eli Chell should be given more chances to go on with the Super Eagles. It's just where I want to correct Bassi, because the way he analyzes his feelings towards Eli Chell is not good. Thank you.
2: All right, this is Sports Cafe, Brothers FM 90.5. Hello. Hello.
9: Hello.
2: Yes, good afternoon. Where are you calling from?
9: Yeah, good afternoon.
2: Yes, your name, please, where are you calling from?
9: Yeah, it's my sister. I'm calling from FL Quarters by Regina Schools.
2: Okay, please go ahead.
9: You see, football generally is a good thing. But you see, while listening to Bassi and Nino in the house, we would want a situation where these two guys will analyze the sport for us. And sometimes when they begin to argue, it's just like we here on the streets that argue for based on sentiment or based on who we love and who we don't love. You see, sport generally has to do with and then the upgrading. See, most times, most coaches fail in some aspects. No coach will want to go and buy a player and then the player flops. You see, Jurgen Klopp did a very good job at Liverpool, but while in his later days in the club, he was not achieving what he wanted. So he decided to take a leave, and then Ancelotti came in. Even with the caliber of players that Jurgen Klopp left, he was able to get a Premier League. So while he was going into the market, he had this full hope that if he goes into the market and with the money, with the funds at hand, he could get players that he will stand out again. But these players came and could not prove beyond reasonable doubt that they could give him a trophy again. So it's not, I don't see the fault of Ancelotti in this, because no matter how technical or no matter how versatile a coach will be, he does not go into the pitch to kick the ball for the players. The players have to do the job. Even with the absence of Diaz in Liverpool, I thought Liverpool could stand out, because the same caliber of players. Look at somebody like Szoboszlai. Szoboszlai is somehow better than theirs in other teams, because Togo's like cannot tense the ball the way tense the ball. Theirs would play around the ball sometimes without being serious. Like someone would say, when you want Diaz to deliver, I will not deliver. But once sometimes you don't even need him to do that, he will come in to do that magic that you think, oh, Diaz is one of the best players in the world. Look at Diaz right now in Bayern Munich. Everybody expected Diaz to do the magic against their opponent. But he could not. So, players sometimes flop in the pitch because I don't know if it is a emotional stress or emotional thing behind it. But I see that no matter how the money Liverpool has spent on players, it's not giving them that which they want. But I wish them success going forward.
2: All right.
9: And now for the Champions League today. Hello.
2: Yes, I can see it. Please go.
9: Okay, you said?
2: Continue. You're talking about the Champions League.
9: Wow. The Champions League tonight.
2: Uh-huh.
9: You see, for me, I would want Arsenal to do the magic. Because although on the paper, PSG might seem to have a day, but I know that I am seriously vying for Arsenal to do the magic. Get the Premier League and get the Champions League at the same time. I wish the boys success, especially Declan Rice, my dad. I wish Arsenal a good success tonight.
2: All right. Are you an Arsenal fan?
9: Yeah. No, I'm a Man U fan, but on the red side, you know, they wear the red and the white, and we go on red and red. So they are my guys.
2: All right. Okay. Can you give us the scoreline?
9: Hello?
2: All right. Thank you. Thanks for calling.
9: Oh, yeah. The network is frustrating.
2: Okay. All right, Sports Cafe, Brothers FM 98.5. Now let's go to...
0: Before you move on.
2: All right.
0: Before you move on, I don't know why people are not just giving Infinity George the respect it deserves. And I was also surprised that so many people are saying that Richelli is better than Infinity George. That boils down to the fact that we don't even have regards for our Nigerian professional football league.
4: This is a manager. Basi, nobody's talking about
0: this. This is a manager that right, has won the league in this country.
2: Let's take
0: this.
2: This
0: is a Richelli that doesn't have
2: conference.
0: Any winning. Pro- okay,
2: let's take this conference. Hello.
10: Yeah, hello.
2: Yes, my friend, how are you?
10: Fine, Helen.
2: Good evening.
10: Long time.
2: No see. Oh, no talk.
10: Good afternoon, Nino and Salas.
11: I greet you, sir.
10: I'm back to you.
11: We greet you, sir.
10: Yeah, this is David Dorado calling.
2: All right.
10: Regular caller.
2: All right. Please go ahead.
10: Before I go, I want to say a very big congratulations to Arsenal. Yeah, it has been very wonderful for Arteta. So I said a very big congratulations to him. And I wish him well in the evening at 5 o'clock, winning the Champions League. You know, I'm a Chelsea fan, so at least the team outside there, I will support Arsenal in as much as they are fans. They are doing us, but I want to support them. So I just want to say something about those callers that are calling for Bassi's head. Yeah, I want to say something about it. You know, everybody has his own opinion assessing somebody. So we cannot say, okay, everybody should support Eric Ten just because everybody is supporting him. But we should have our different view. If Basti is saying Eric Ten cannot take Super Ego to another level, that is his own opinion, and he has a reason for that. And he has said his reason of saying that. Okay, in the case of Arnold, that is by the way about Eric Ten. I want to say something about Arnold. Okay. And the slot now came to Liverpool. His first season, he won the Champions League. This is his second season. He did bad. So why don't he give him chance? Okay, look at Arteta. The whole world, they are celebrating Arteta now. Just because Arsenal gave Arteta time. They gave Arteta. Arteta stayed there almost more than four. I think this is 50 years now in Arsenal. They gave him time. Arsenal, did not sack Arteta. In as much as he was coming second, he was not winning trophies, but they believe in him. And look at the whole world, they are celebrating Arteta now because of the time. As the slot came, his first season, he won the Champions League. In second season, he did not do well, but he qualified in Champions League. You understand? So why don't you give that man a chance? So I'm highly in support of Bassi, saying they should give coaches time. Give coach time, let him build a team. So look at what is happening in Manchester United now. Okay, Michael Carrick. Michael Carrick coached Manchester United when he came there on the entering basis. He did well, but they refused to give him the contract. They went and brought Amorim. Look at what Amorim did. He flopped, and they now brought Michael Carrick again. And they gave him contract now. So I believe in giving coaches time to build a team. That is just my take.
2: All right.
10: I just want to say, Nino, that, Nino, we Chelsea fans, we are not doing well, but I believe with Alonso coming in, we will do well.
1: Definitely.
10: So I believe we will never lose it. Arsenal fans, too, they are still supporting Arsenal. So all the Blues, thank you very much.
2: Thank you. All right, Basi, we're trying to say something before we move on to other stuff.
0: No, it's just important to say this. I don't know why, you know, Browns and Lazarus. Why are you people not rating the Nigerian Premier League? Freddie George won the league. Just imagine an English manager. When last did you see an English manager win
2: the
0: Premier
2: League? Well, the fact league? Is our league is not that.
0: But this is a league. Come on.
2: Hello.
12: Hello.
2: Yes, good afternoon. Your name, please, and where are you calling from?
12: Filika Anthony. All right,
2: sir. So please go ahead.
12: Yeah, I want to exonerate Finidi George for Nigeria not going to World Cup. When election came, he had the opportunity, very bright chances to qualify Nigeria for World Cup, and he failed. And I don't know if he's shy for certain players. I don't know the likes of Moses Simon, Chukwueze. One or two may be scoring goal for his club, but he doesn't score for Nigeria. All that. It's just that when Kanuwanko was playing, was scoring goal his club, but he never scored a national cup goal for Nigeria. So there are some players that may be doing well in that club, but if I keep calling them, with the likes of Chukwueze, Moses Simon, I don't see Nigeria going forward. You should look for different club of players to come and play for Nigeria. So if Finidi George did his bit, Eric Shea is not doing too well. Let's not be shy about it. Yes, he may be giving some time. And for the Champions League today, PSG will beat Arsenal all the way. He will beat them very well. Yeah. Thank you.
2: Thank you. Please give us a score line.
12: 5-1.
2: Oh!
1: No.
2: Okay.
12: PSG 5, Arsenal 1.
2: Oh boy. All right. Thank you.
12: Yeah. All right.
2: All right. I think it's time we talk about the UEFA Champions League. Let's talk about that game. Yeah. The game is coming up 5 p.m. today. We're going to see PSG versus Arsenal in the UEFA Champions League final in Budapest today. And the big question everybody's asking.
13: The food bus.
2: Hello.
14: Good afternoon.
2: Good afternoon, sir.
14: Please
2: go ahead.
14: Yes, congratulate Basti and the rest. Okay.
2: All right, sir.
14: What I'm saying, Basti is doing well. You are talking because you are not reacting. Nobody knows what is here. That is the suite of a commentator or the speaker in the radio. I like that. Because you argue and know what is right and wrong. Yes, about Nigeria. That is what the is doing now. I like it. Because we need a new space of player. We always carry the same player, and then they are not very good. And then you are always carrying it. Chelsea, because you are bringing the player, or the lap, and then they are not doing anything. So I like how Chelsea are doing well now. And then to take Nigeria to higher heights. And then about Arsenal, I know it's a neutral game, it's not Arsenal. So when they are doing well, they do handball, maybe not blue. I know they will beat Arsenal to do like a hard down, like a small child. So we are waiting to see. And then Nigeria is going through today. We're going to beat the opponent.
2: All right. Okay. Thank you, sir. All right, it's Sports Cafe, Brothers FM 90.5. Hello.
15: Hello, the golden voice. Sorry, did I hear you say that today's Champions League final is Isaac? Is Isaac? Is the time? I don't know whether I heard
2: it's
15: you.
2: 5
15: that
2: p.m.
15: It's 5 p.m. No, is it 5?
2: It's 5.
15: Okay, so the traditional time that 8 p.m.
2: No.
15: Okay, I'm surprised. I didn't take note of that. I want to be sure.
2: All right, thank you.
15: Okay, I will see you at the other end.
2: Okay.

0: All right, Sports Cafe, Brother 798.4. Now, let's analyze the game today. UEFA Champions League final, Arsenal versus PSG in the big game. Everybody's asking the question, who will come atop? Let's start with you, Salas. Talk to us.
1: Wow. Yeah, so the Champions League final is always the biggest game of the season. Mm. And today is the D-Day. Today is the day that all the leagues will finally close. For the end of the season. Mm. It's the last game of the season.
0: Yeah. Mm.
1: So as it is now, it's going to be a very, very tough game. Tough because none of the sides is going to have an easy game to play. Arsenal has not faced anything like PSG from the very beginning of their campaign up till now. They've been able to face, favorable teams from the very beginning up till now. It's today that they are going to face the real opponent. In PSG, and also the same thing for PSG. So PSG has faced some fairly good sides.
2: Yes, they did. The Premier League.
1: Yes, I think they played Liverpool at one point.
2: They did. They won them home and away.
1: Yeah. So PSG had a rougher road at the end, but then again, like I keep telling anybody that cares to listen, the finals of any competition is a different kettle of fish. Because there's no home, there's no away. Everybody's playing on a neutral ground. I think they're playing in Prague or
2: Budapest.
1: Yeah, they're playing in Budapest. And Budapest is not home to PSG, neither is home to Arsenal. They're all playing on neutral ground. So, when there's nothing that somebody say, oh, with the home fans, with the home advantage, you know, it's going to be a very neutral ground. So that makes it a little bit even for both teams. But then again, if you want to look at the odds, let me start with the odds against Arsenal before I go to the odds for them. The odds against them is that, one, they had faced easier teams. So easier in inverted commas now to the final. So they are going to face a very tough opponent today, that's one. And then number two, another odd against them is that unfortunately for them, Aston Villa has won Europa, which is from England.
2: Yes.
1: Crystal Palace yesterday won the Conference League from England. Mm. And then they are going today to Champions League again as finalists from the same England. I'm not saying that UEFA will ask officials to be against Arsenal, but it's likely that maybe unintentionally. I don't know whether you're
2: I get your point.
1: Yes, don't be like, point. So it's likely that the refs might be hard on Arsenal. I'm not saying they are going to be, and I'm not saying that they are going to be influenced by anybody, but naturally they'll be like, is it the only England come?
2: Exactly.
1: No, that kind of mentality. But they're not Africans anyway. Mm. Yeah, they are. But I'm just saying that, yeah, so that kind of thing might happen. That is so that may count against Arsenal. And then finally, the fact that Arsenal has not lost one game from the beginning of the campaign up to today, for me, is an omen. Yes, it happened to United last year when they were playing during the Europa League. United didn't lose one game till the final of Europa when they played against Tottenham, and they lost 1-0. Anthony Gordon scored that goal. Mm-hmm. Very stupid goal like that. Mm-hmm. But they scored. And Tottenham lifted the Europa League over United that year. It was just last year now.
2: Yes.
1: Last year. So when you don't lose a game from the very beginning to the end like that, it's not a very good sign.
2: It is not.
0: So are you leaning towards PSG?
1: No, I'm not leaning towards anybody. I'm not talking about the odds in, odds for and against. Now, the odds for Arsenal, one, is a final, like I said in the beginning. It can go either ways. Nobody's home, nobody's away, so it's a win-win for Arsenal. Two, they have just won the champion. They have just won their domestic league, which is the Premier League now. They are seeing that euphoria. That might ginger them. Oh, let's go for a double. So they might come into that game with that verve of, because it's the first time they're ever winning the league. PSG are used to winning League One, doesn't mean anything to them. But after you can see that they're celebrating everywhere tomorrow. So it's a new thing to them. That I'm so happy. So they are going to that game with that euphoria, that spirit of, hey, let's go get it, guys. Let's do a double. That might be an inspiration and a motivation for them. That's for them. Then three, in favor of Arsenal again, is that it is very, very unlikely. Only Real Madrid has done it, winning the Champions League back-to-back. PSG has not done it. PSG won it last year. So it's unlikely that they might win it back-to-back, which is an indicator or a favor in Arsenal, towards Arsenal. And then what again? What there were before four good four things going up for them for me. So if I remember the fourth one, I'll see. But for me, these are the things that I think are going for in Arsenal's favor into this game. So it's going to be a very, very, very tough game. So if you ask me to make a prediction, it'll be very difficult for me. But if even there's going to be a winner, it's going to be the game is going to play within 90 minutes. I'm very sure with that there'll be no extra time and all of that. And then the margins are going to be very, very narrow, probably a 2-1 or even a 1-0. Another thing going for Arsenal is their defense. Yes, Arsenal has one of the rock defense. You have the best defense in Europe right now.
3: Yes,
1: it's very difficult to break Arsenal's defense. And of course, we know that PSG defense is not as tight as that of Arsenal. PSG only has a better attacking force, but they don't have the kind of defense that Arsenal has. So it'll be very, very difficult for PSG to just. And Raya, you know Raya now. Raya is like he's one of the best keepers in the world right now. So it's going to be very difficult for PSG to just score. They don't have that free flowing score, that which was why I was shocked when somebody called it. I was saying 5-1. I was like, wow, that's a big call. So so for me that's how I see the game. But I think I may be wrong here. Of course, by 7 p.m. as you know, that'd be wrong or right, but I'm seeing PSG winning the game.
0: All right, little brother, talk to us.
2: For me, I think this particular game will be one of the encounters that people will see and then be entertained at the end of the day. It's my look on paper, an even game. But for me, my fear is I kept saying this prior to Arsenal becoming champions and then all of that. But like as Lazaro said, I think today Arsenal will be coming up against a proper side in this particular competition from the beginning of the group phase and then all of that. You know, they've not been paraded against a side like this. And in as much as they have a good defensive setup, Saliba, you have Gabriel, you have Timber, who just returned from injury, and then you have Calafiori, or maybe this other England international might be fielded in even at the left wing back. They have everything that it takes, but will this particular defense right have what it takes to silence these sensational attackers that PSG possess? We're talking about Ousmane Dembele, Doi, and then Kvaratskhelia. Kvaratskhelia for
1: that's,
2: me.
1: That's
2: today, I don't know. Arsenal should be very careful. It's one thing to have defense, and then I know they are a very disciplined side.
0: Yeah.
2: They went all through the season without having a red card. Kudos to them,
1: please,
2: is a plus.
1: But
2: for me, I think it's today that the whole world will see. Like I said, it will be an entertaining encounter. I don't know how Calafiori or whoever that will come up against Kvaratskhelia today will manage, because his quick feet,
1: yes,
2: he's very skillful, he has pace, and he has an eye for goal. And these are dangerous players, and do he possess that? And we know Ousmane Dembele is just an inch. Give him an inch, and then that becomes a goal. I think it's from the wings that Arsenal will have a torrid time today. I don't know how they'll manage that. I don't know how calm Saliba will be, how calm Gabriel will be in this particular encounter. I want to say they might not escape a penalty. Arsenal might not escape a penalty in this part. I know they have been calm. Like I said, I gave them all the plus. They have everything that I seek defensive. But today, I think that's their defensive metal will be tested against this particular Parisian side today, because they have all the armory of execution. And I kept saying this over time. Arsenal as a side, they are a very good side. But we'll see, they started the season, and then at the end of the season, I know it was the pressure, en route to the final game where they emerged champions and then all of that. Congratulations to them. But today now, I think this particular game, like I kept saying, we'll test Arsenal side again. Do they have what it takes to produce the goals when it matters? I kept saying that. And it's in moments like this that top teams come out to say, okay, we have an answer.
0: All right, so let's take this call first. Hello. Hello.
4: Good afternoon, honey.
0: Yes, good afternoon. I know your name. I'm trying to recall your name. Good afternoon.
4: Yes. My name is Patrick.
0: Yes, Patrick. Yeah, from North Bank.
4: Yes, ma'am.
0: Yeah, all right. Please, go ahead.
4: Yes, concerning the Champions League final today, I'm expecting nothing less than good football. I wouldn't say there won't be much defending, but I'm expecting the Arsenal team to come out all and don't sit back, come out and play PSG team, if they would sit back and want to defend, it would be disastrous for them. Because you can't actually have people in the wings like Kavaskeli and Joe, and then you have Vitiha and John Leves in the midfield controlling it and throwing passes all around, and then you just want to sit back and think you defend and then go back and counter and then and score. So I would expect them to come out all today and think. I mean, who knows? It's because of saying it's a 50-50. I don't expect them just to sit back. I want them to play like they've been playing and winning all the time. But in all, I'm expecting a PSG team to come out victorious at the end of the match.
0: Okay. All right. Thank you.
4: Thank you very much.
0: So, Dinabra, talk to us. Who are you
2: credit?
0: Who are you giving?
2: Yes, as I was saying, I think it's matches like this that big teams come to say, okay, we have an answer. If you look at the both side, Arsenal might just want to, okay, let's sit deep a little, sit deep a little, you know, play a bit of long balls, and then let's see. Because if you watch even in the game that against Atletico Madrid, we're here and then we analyze that. Ucres did, fantastically well. The hold-up play, because that was what they predominantly. The hold-up play and then all. I think they might want to capitalize on that today, because he has the ability to retain the ball within tight spaces and then all of that. I think Arsenal might want to capitalize. Okay.
0: 1 minute. Hello.
3: Hello, good afternoon.
0: Good afternoon. Your name, please, where are you calling from?
3: This Energy, calling from Madoka.
0: Oh, I like your name.
3: Yes, I want to comment on this Arsenal PSG.
0: Okay.
3: In short, I pitied Arsenal very well, but maybe God will help them. Just the way God helped Chelsea around this club, Champions Club. Maybe that miracle may happen for them. If not so, the PSG is hot for them, very, very hot for them.
0: Okay, so give us a score line.
3: First half, goalless draw.
0: Mm-hmm.
3: Second half, 3-0. And if Gabriel doesn't take time, you will get a red card because of Dembele.
0: Okay, all right. Thank you. Thank you, Energy, for calling.
3: Thank you. You are welcome.
0: All right, Lena Brown, talk to us. Continue.
2: So I know Mikel Arteta will not want to begin to bring his managerial prowess to play when it comes to parading his players. He might want to sit down.
0: Are you kidding me? Have you not been listening to Mikel Arteta? He just said one statement that, hey, the whole world is supporting Arsenal right now.
2: No, I get the point. It's a different thing for the whole world to support you, and it's a different thing for you to come in and then assemble your players.
0: Eh?
2: Because it's not the whole world that will play at the end of the day.
1: Is that correct?
0: Yes, he stated it.
1: No, is that correct?
0: Yes.
2: I understand.
0: I don't know if that is correct or not, but that's what he's saying.
2: There's no problem, Helen. It's 11 players, right? And then not the whole world that will be on that pitch. So what I'm saying is simple.
0: Let's make this call. Hello.
5: Good afternoon to you.
0: Good afternoon, please. Your name, where you calling from?
5: This is Khalifa Jude from the Hanvata College, Makurdi.
0: All right, Mr. Jude, please go ahead.
5: This morning I've just been hearing people just giving PSG the head. It might be short. You look at what happened in this other cup that just won. It was just going as if Arsenal would not get to that place. And all of us were surprised on that last day. They got there and they won the cup. So, for me, I've been having these feelings when I'm just hearing people talking about how to begin will be hot, you know, it will be entertaining, and last PSG might win again. But it might turn around, because the way I'm saying this thing, seriously, Arsenal might win this game and might go to that final. So if people are just putting their mind on PSG, don't put your hopes on PSG much, because I'm telling you, don't be surprised. Like what you just said, like the whole world is supporting Arsenal. Believe me, that energy might turn around, because the way I'm saying this thing, seriously, Arsenal might win this game and might go to that final. So if people are just putting their mind on PSG, don't put your hopes on PSG much, because I'm telling you, don't be surprised.

0: Thank you. Thanks for calling.
1: All right. So for Mikel Arteta, I understand. And if you look at the both side, the both team, likes for like, talking about the midfield, where you have Vitinha, Neves, and then Fabian Ruiz. I think at this other side, the only person that can come, if in terms of comparison, will just be Declan Rice. Yes, it will just be Declan Rice.
0: If you're going to combine 11 of both teams, are you going to say it's going to be dominated by PSG?
1: Of course. Of course, even at the front line, you might not even have an Arsenal player. Because we talk about the Bukayo Saka that we saw in the Champions League, it's not the Saka that we know. He's just coming alive. I think it was against the Atletico Madrid side that maybe we saw a glimpse of what he can produce by virtue of the goal and then all of that. But if you see, you know that he's a player that is just coming back from injury and then he's trying to find his footing, which I know I can excuse him even on that. So but for this particular match, like I am saying, Mikel Arteta, I have seen over time, he has proven that, you know, he has what it takes to coach at the highest level. And I know today, he will not want to bring his players, you know, to come and say, okay, this is a game that will go. In terms of head-to-head, you will definitely put PSG ahead of Arsenal when it comes to the players that will be playing this particular encounter. Like I said, the only thing Arsenal might want to do in this particular game today is to assemble the players and see how they can be able to stiffen certain areas, and one of them will be the midfield. I don't know how they'll be able to do that. That means Declan Rice might just, you know, dualize himself. And yes, I don't know how they'll do that. But
0: all right, let's take this call. Hello.
2: Okay. My name is Commander Ajay Kumar.
0: Okay.
2: I just want to say that I pity people who are saying that PSG will win Arsenal. Arsenal is coming in as a giant. You know, Arsenal now is the champion of the whole England. Apart from that, they have every aspect in football to win this cup. So nobody will look down on Arsenal. Arsenal is going to win the cup. 2-0. They will beat them 2-0.
0: So PSG will not score.
2: No, Arsenal is going to beat them 2-0. We have the best attackers in the world.
0: Arsenal?
2: Look at Jekoro. Look at Madueke. Look at Eberechi, Ezre, and all that.
0: So compare your attackers to PSG attackers.
2: Forget about Dembele. Who is Dembele?
0: What about Kvaratskhelia?
2: We have the best defenders in the world. We have the best attackers, the best midfield, the best goalkeeper in the world, too. So why are people just talking about us that way? So for me, I predict that Arsenal is going to beat PSG 2-0.
0: All right.
2: Thank you very much.
0: Thank you. So, Nilobo, let's get your prediction, please.
1: Yeah, so for me, I think PSG will definitely come up on top. This is my prediction. I'm not completely happy. But I looked at the game and then I'm able to like, okay, bring the two teams to play and then see where Arsenal have the opportunity to hurt the Parisian. And so, I will bring the Bayern Munich game in perspective. That if you watch, the first game had a lot of goals and we saw the second encounter. PSG showed that if they want to close up their defense, they have what it takes to do that. So I think against this Arsenal side, all what they need to do is just to have a little bit of composure even at the back, because I don't see Arsenal having all, because if we talk about Saka, and then maybe if we want to really bring somebody in play, and then we'll talk about Gyokeres. But it's a moment, like I said, in hold or play.
0: PSG.
1: So for me, it's PSG.
0: All right, boss, let's get your thoughts on this.
3: What's your prediction?
0: Give us a score line, please.
1: 2-1.
0: Okay, all right,
4: Basil,
0: let's get your thoughts.
4: Well, it's been a roller coaster season for Arsenal, Premier League champions, unbeaten in the Champions League up to this point. They have been fantastic, no doubt about it. And you talk about PSG, the fact that they are French champions, they are no pushover, they are fantastic side. You saw them last season, they won the Champions League. And then you look at them this season, I think a lot of their players have not really been on form. And if you ask me, you saw the way they won the French League, if it was a proper league, maybe even the Serie A, I don't think PSG would have won the French League this season. It's just that the likes of Lens and Marseille, they fell through the course of the season. If you look at the likes of Marquinhos, he has not really played much. I think only 6 games in the French League this season. But he has been a regular in the Champions League campaign. And even if you look at Kvaratskhelia, he scored only 3 goals in the French League in the whole of the campaign. Although he's been fantastic in the UEFA Champions League. And look at Dembele, he's been in and out of the team. And he has not been fantastic in the French League. That is why when he won the French League Player of the Season, so many people were surprised about that.
0: For sure.
4: Because he had only 9 appearances out of 32 games that PSG played this season in the French League. And if you look at Zedwe, it was fantastic last season. He got into the French national team. But you and I can agree to the fact that Zedwe has not been a player. It was last season. And you look at Bradley Barcola, he has not come to party. He has not even cemented a place in the PSG team this season. That's why So many clubs have been linked to the player. And then Fabian Ruiz.

0: just came back from injuries. It's been a midfield of Vitinha, Joao Neves, and Emery Zari. I look at the fact that the setting at Travakim is coming back from injury to playing the game. Nuno Mendes just got past fit yesterday. You look at the old PSG team. They are fantastic team. They are fantastic individuals that can play football. And they also have a fantastic manager like Luis Enrique. But if you look at their output this season in the French League One, it's been poor. Exceptional in the Champions League. They have been exceptional in the Champions League. No wonder they are in the finals. They have defeated Barcelona in the Champions League this season. They have defeated Bayern Munich in the Champions League. They have defeated Liverpool in the Champions League this season. And that's why in the finals, they are a fantastic side. However, on the other hand, if you look at the Arsenal team, look, when Dino Brown and Lazarus said they have not played a proper team in the Champions League this season, I don't think that's true. Arsenal defeated the champion of Germany this season in the Champions League, and that's Bayern Munich. In the Champions League this season, they have defeated the champions of Italy, and that's Inter Milan. They went to the San Siro, they did that. This season, they have defeated the Atletico Madrid side, being managed by a top-class manager. And they got defeated Atletico Madrid to get to the finals. So Arsenal have been fantastic along the line. They defeated Sporting Lisbon, who themselves were able to defeat Paris Saint-Germain this season in the UEFA Champions League. That shows you how far Arsenal have gone. And we've seen football is a game of history, a game of record. Paris Saint-Germain has never defeated an English club in the finals. We even saw that in the Club World Cup finals when they were the favorite to win against Chelsea. But they ended up losing by 3-0. And then you look at the Arsenal team. Defensively, they are strong, fantastic. They have the best defensive record in European football. Their goalkeeper has won three times in a row Golden Glove. And then if you look at the best man of the midfield, Declan Rice. You look at Martin Zubimendi. Other people said he had a poor end to the season. They have been absolutely fantastic. And KPR came into the team. He has been amazing in the team. I know that Julian Timba is coming back from injury, but he should get into the team. So if you look at the Champions League today, I don't know. Look, I'm not a prophet to prophesy. I don't perform miracles because I'm not a pastor. I'm not a magician. I don't perform magic. But if you look at the omen, look, Nino Brown is the only Chelsea fan that I know that is not supporting Arsenal to win today. That is just the simple truth. I've spoken with so many Chelsea fans. Even some of them down there in the street, they said they want Arsenal to win. Mikel Arteta is absolutely right. Everybody in the world today is supporting Arsenal, exception of PSG fans and Nino Brown. Those are the people that are not supporting Arsenal to win. But if you look at the omen, you talk to this particular person, the United fan, they say, I want Arsenal to win. You talk to a Liverpool fan, they say, I want Arsenal to win. You talk to a Real Madrid fan, the Barcelona fan, they are supporting Arsenal to win. So at this point, if you look, compare both teams together, Arsenal have the chance to win. Why? Because if I'm Mikel Arteta today, I will copy the blueprint of Enzo Maresca from the Club World Cup final. What do you have to do? Play long balls. Bring Kai Havertz into the team. Keep your carries on the bench. Play long balls. Use your set piece prowess. Because PSG, they have short midfielders. I'm not trying to body shame them, but Vitinha, Joao Neves, Emery Zari. They don't have that height. So that's what Chelsea used to win them in the Club World Cup finals. Every long ball was targeted at Joao Pedro and he control and Paul Palmer, they did the magic. So even Mikel Arteta, you look at Arsenal defensive unit. That is their strength. When they played against PSG in the Champions League semi-final last season, Donnarumma was PSG best player for that, the both legs. And he won man of the match at Emirates Stadium, man of the match at Parc des Princes. And today, you look at PSG goalkeeper today. He's a Ukrainian that has never made a single appearance for the Ukrainian national team. And he was not even their first choice goalkeeper going into the season. Defensively, PSG are not really that strong to keep Arsenal from attacking them. So today, Ousmane Dembele, fantastic player. But I don't even see him coming to party today. And that is why I will not be that enemy. I'm not an Arsenal fan, I'm not a Premier League fan. But since the whole world is supporting Arsenal, if you cannot beat them, do what? Join them.
1: All right, Sports Cafe, Breda's FM 90.5. That is, this, of course, my analysts have given their prediction. 2 PSG, 1 Arsenal, and the rest. So, but hey, 5 points just around the corner. We're going to see who will be the champions for in Europe this season. Now, before we leave the studio, let's talk about the transfer saga currently ongoing between Barcelona versus Atletico Madrid. Yesterday, Atletico Madrid were the teams talk about the whole wide world yesterday. They released some kind of capture and the rest, and they were saying it was fake news, what is going on between them and Alvarez and the rest, you know, several things. They were just so angry the way Barcelona were approaching them for Alvarez. Now, speaking about Barcelona, yesterday they unveiled Antonio Godo as their new player for this table. Everybody's asking the question, and what is going to happen to Marcus Rashford? So thank God I have analysts to do that's going to explain all that for us. Yeah, Marcel, talk to us.
0: Well, I saw the statement from Atletico Madrid. They said 500 million euros or nothing. Mm-hmm. And that's how they value their player. And they said Barcelona went to the back doors to try to get the player. And where they offered the 100 million pounds. I think Barcelona were talking to a representative of the player, not the club. And the club coming out to say, look, nobody has approached him for the player. And then I would have just, Barcelona, I don't think spending 100 million euros on Alvarez is very necessary at this point.
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0: Barcelona don't have goal-scoring problems. They don't. They were scoring goals for fun. Have you ever watched a Barcelona match and they played a goalless draw? It has never happened. They have goal scorers.
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0: Lewandowski, Ferran Torres, they were scoring goals for fun. It got to a point Pedri was scoring, their defenders were scoring goals, Joao Cancelo. So what do Barcelona really need? If you have 100 million euros to spend, what do you do? Sandy Arroyo has been passing them, but they said no pounds. So you look at defenders, Konate is out of contract at Liverpool. Why not offer him a contract and take him to Barcelona? You can go to Chelsea, sign Levi Cowell, sign Rich James, come to Man United, try to get your players. I'm just giving... Yeah, because...
1: Are you talking about Cowell of Chelsea? So Chelsea, we agree to sign Cowell.
4: No, he's just saying.
0: It is the dream of so many players to play for Barcelona and Real Madrid, isn't it? So if Barcelona have 100 million pounds to spend, and then they come to Chelsea and say, okay, look, fine, we have a 70 million pounds for you for Levi Cowell. Chelsea owners want to sell because they're all about profit, isn't it? You go to Manchester City, try to sign defenders. That's what Barcelona is supposed to do at this point, not signing attackers. You have brought in Anthony Gordon. He can play as a number 9. He can play from the flank. Try to finalize the Marcus Rashford deal. Sign defenders, solidify your team. Don't forget your manager is a manager that believes on the high line. Look for fast, quick defenders that can play the high line for you. So if your offside try has been beaten by your opponent, what do? You try to cover back with your fast defenders. But now you look at them last season. They were using, what's this guy's name? He's a left back. We're using him to play a central defense. Paco Bassi is just 18. Eric Garcia is not the player we used to know. Koundé. Out of form. Arojo is out of form. And they are exposing their goalkeeper, what's his name?
1: Garcia.
0: For nothing, for no reason. And then you want to spend 100 million euros on just one particular player when goal scoring is not your problem. I think Barcelona are making wrong priorities. And I'm not sure that's the request of Hansi Flick. Because if you ask me, he wants to sort out his defense, prepare for next season, see if they can challenge for the Champions, because that will be their next course. But 500 million euros for Alvarez, of course, I won't pay for that.
1: All right, Libra, talk to us.
4: Well, for me, I think for Barcelona side, you know, there's one thing about a top side. It's believed that you definitely have a focal person. And considering the fact that Lewandowski will be leaving, I think that's the point. They brought in Anthony Gordon, but if you look at what they said, let me use Deco for instance, what he said clearly, the player they brought in it not to come in and play as a number 9. So that's the reason why they were still going for Julian Alvarez. They brought in Anthony Gordon this to play as a winger, even for the club. I know Barca does this style of play where they can field in even a winger most times to play as a fake 9 or so. So that was why they brought in Gordon. But for Julian Alvarez, I think the way they went about the whole deal, that was what brought what angered Atletico Madrid. And then for Atletico Madrid to begin to bring out pictures, I see it as a backlash.
1: That was unnecessary.
4: Yes, it doesn't make any sense.
1: They are
4: a professional football club. So if you don't like the manner of approach of particular, I think they have representatives, they have people that are in charge of this. You know, write them. You understand, there are channels of approach of which they can go and then do that, instead of bringing in photos and then saying you sign Yamiyamal Lamiyamal, you do this, you do that. It's unprofessional from both sides. And then for Barcelona too, they should approach the club if at all they want. If you look at Atletico Madrid, the clause there is 500 million, but they say if you want to begin negotiation, let's start from 120. And if you come in 120 million euros, we can sit at a round table and then begin to discuss. So if Barcelona are willing to spend that huge, considering the fact that Robert Lewandowski might be leaving at the end of the season, I think they should go ahead through the right channel and then begin to do that. For Atletico Madrid, I understand their side. They are a side that, you know, want to keep top players, and then at the end of the day too, they might still want to let them go for a good price. So I think Julian Alvarez has categorically said he wants to remain in Spain. So if Real Madrid, so to say, or Barcelona, which I believe he fancy Barcelona well because of the chances, the unison, the style of play, and then the group of players, within reach. I think he might fancy that move. That is why I think his agent is giving this even to Atletico Madrid. But I think they should be more professional in handling this particular matter.
1: All right, so last year, you guys have set Marcus Rashford back.
5: Well, it was obvious that because even during his time at Barcelona, if you read from Hans Flick's selection, match day selections, team sheets, you could see that he features Marcus Rashford when he has no option.
1: Yeah.
5: Marcus Rashford was never his go-to person in a game. So right from the get-go, it was always going to be like this. And then at the end of the season, Marcus Rashford issued a statement thanking everybody for believing in him, and they never mentioned his parent club.
1: Mm.
5: And for me, people were saying, it's not his fault. With the way Manchester United treated him, this and that, that and this. But United gave you the platform. For so if you're going to thank anybody in your career, there was no way you should have mentioned Manchester United.
4: Mm.
5: Now you're following that with the Manchester United fans.
1: Yeah.
5: You're following that with Barcelona.
1: Mm.
5: You're likely never going to remain there because they have clearly, they disrespected you as a matter of fact. They refused to pay your 30 million buyout clause, but they're going to sign at the Cordon for 80 million?
1: 60 million.
5: That's twice the amount of money they refused to pay for you. They're signing somebody else. And you know, I mean, so how else would they tell you that they don't need you? Should they bring their security people to bound you out before you know that they don't want you? So, Barcelona, I feel so sorry for Marcus. Now, if he comes back to England, what happens to him? I don't know how Carrick is going to look at it, whether Carrick is going to... I don't know whether Carrick is even thinking of... But this is the thing I read on Twitter, but I don't believe that anyway, because it's an unverified claim, that he was saying that he'd rather be a ball boy Barcelona than everybody thought Old Trafford.
1: But that's not true.
5: That's why I say it's it was on Twitter that I saw that thing. So, but what I'm trying to say in essence is that Marcus Rashford right now is at the crossroad of his career.
1: Mm.
5: Yeah. So, but somebody made a very brilliant suggestion, and I think that's a very good suggestion, that probably he should go back to Aston Villa. United should negotiate with Aston Villa.
1: Is Aston Villa interested in him? Exchanging
5: for
4: Sancho?
5: No, for Rodgers Morgan. The United should just give the Rashford and ask a little money for Morgan Rogers.
6: Brendan Rogers.
5: Morgan Rogers, yes. And for me, I think that's a good deal.
6: But don't you think that will affect his play? Where will he play with Bruno Fernandes? Fernandes is a number 10. Rogers is a number 10. So where does he come in the team?
7: Robert can play
6: as a wing.
5: If you ask that, Maximan is a 10. Bruno is a 10.
6: That's why Maximan is struggling for game time.
5: Exactly.
6: You know that Rogers don't want to come and sit on the bench. Cunha plays on the flank, Bueno from the flank, and Sesko will be part of the team somewhere next season. So why bring another number 10 that I know is an England international
5: that wants to stay on the bench? This argument you are throwing into the picture only complicates Rashford's situation. So I don't know. Like I said, he's really at a crossroad. Thank God the World Cup is coming. Maybe he might go to the World Cup and shine. I think he's in this guy's squad.
1: Of course.
5: He might go to the World Cup and shine and probably get a deal that by United might just say, well, you can go. But I don't see him
1: coming back
5: into the club. Because, one, like I said, that statement he issued at the end of the season where he thanked everybody and never mentioned United was a bad, bad, bad PR for him.
1: Okay.
5: Yeah.
1: All right, before we leave the studio, I think Arsenal have released their team list. Let me just run through the list that we can get the analysis for the team. You have Raya, then Mosquera, Saliba, Gabriel, Hincapié, Rice, Lewis Kelly, Odegaard, Saka, Trossard, and then Havertz.
0: That's a good team news, but the only player I'm seeing that maybe they shouldn't have given him a chance to play in the midfield is Miles Kelly.
5: Yeah,
0: I was expecting Martin Zubimendi to come in because of his experience. I don't know why so many Arsenal fans were critical of Martin Zubimendi. He came to the Premier League during the first course of the season. He was absolutely fantastic for Arsenal, putting out some masterclass performances. At the point, Fatih came out with him. But I know Arteta wants a player that can run at the middle of the park. That's why, how do you play midfield of Luis Kelly and Martin Odegaard? Then meaning you're going to leave the defensive workload only on Declan Rice playing as a number 6. And that's why I was expecting a midfield of Eze, Zubimendi, and then Declan Rice. That would have done perfectly for Arsenal. But well, this is a game of football for you. And then maybe Kayabas as well might also drop into midfield because you don't see him as a proper number nine. But for Arsenal to win today, it's as simple as A, B, and C. Play the long balls into Kai Havertz. Because if I used to draw attention back to the 2018 World Cup between France and Croatia. Croatia were leading France by a goal to nil. And what were they doing? Because of N'Golo Kante's presence at the middle of the park, they were playing long balls direct to Mario Mandzukic. And there was no way N'Golo Kante had the height to contest the long balls. Then the French coach sat down and saw this is what was happening. He had to substitute Kante to bring in Steven Zonzi, who had the height. And it was just disconnecting the pass. France ended up winning the game 4-2. But for PSG, they don't have those midfielders with the height, exception of Fabian Ruiz. And Ruiz cannot play as a number four. So that's where Arsenal might succeed. And then set piece for them also is absolutely important today. I know that it's going to be a very fantastic game because PSG are a fantastic side. There's no doubt about that. And they have one of the best coaches in the world. Luis Enrique will be looking to become another manager to win 3 UEFA Champions League. Winning one with Barcelona, 2 with PSG. Joining the likes of Carlo Ancelotti, Jose Mourinho have won multiple European titles. But if you look at the Arsenal starting lineup, the only fourth there for me for Mikel Arteta is Mario Luis Scali. But they might prove us wrong.
1: All right.
4: For me, I think, like I said in my analysis, I knew Mikel Arteta would come up with a strategy. If you look at the midfield, you understand the reason why Lewis Kelly is there. If you look at how Martin Zubimendi plays, you understand he bosses his ball game. He's this kind of player that, you know, he enjoys the ball more. But he doesn't win most of the tackles, just like we all know. We've seen him even in the Premier League and then all of that. But this is a guy that is not afraid of coming head-to-head or trying to make tackles and then all of that. And if you want to really nullify the Parisians, like I said, it's how to constrain the midfield in a way that, you know, they will not have those free spaces where Vitinha will begin to juggle in passes here and there. And I think that's the reason why they had to bring in Lewis Kelly in the midfield. They need somebody that will be able to, you know, win possessions, retain possessions immediately because he has the energy, he has all that it takes.
5: So
4: because these guys are very fast. Right? These guys are very fast. They are very, very fast. So you need somebody that will need, you know, make those tackles quickly and then retain positions at the same time. But Zubimendi will not be able to give that in this high-profile encounter. I think that's the reason. So for me, I knew he would be in the game because looking at how Mikel Arteta has paraded the team, you will understand that anytime they are playing the side, I understand, you know, they have this ball-playing ability. He brings him in, you know, to settle the teams. But like Bassi said, I think Declan Rice, me, I said that already, he will need to dualize himself even in this particular encounter because he's the only man that I know in this particular game might want to play, might bring in everything that it takes. If you look at this Arsenal side, I don't know, they shrink anytime they come up against big teams like this. But this season, they are beginning to, you know, waving doubt, and then all of that. But I want them to prove beyond reasonable doubt, you know, they are deserving champions of the Premier League, and then show that today. Just like Salazar said, we saw Aston Villa, we saw Crystal Palace, and then the whole world is looking at Arsenal, so that the treble will go down to England. I hope they will justify that even
1: all
4: today.
1: All right. Sports Cafe, Freda 790.5. This is how I'm going to wrap up today's edition of the program. It has been fantastic, right? Especially to you, the listening to us, our callers, you guys are the best. So you keep it with us on Monday, 4 p.m. I am Pastor. We'll be back in the studio to give you more analysis on everything that happened this weekend. So, but let's get our final thoughts, guys. Little bro, do you want to change your prediction?
4: No, for me, I still stand with the Parisian side.
1: Please. All right, so let's get to the final thoughts.
5: I stand in my prediction.
1: All right, I think so. That Bastard did not give us a scoreline. Give us your scoreline.
0: No, I said that's not going to win. I don't want to give a scoreline. I'm just sitting on the fence. But even Mikel Arteta, a simple word to the guys. Like you rightly said, the whole world is supporting you. You need to give your players the pep talk. Go out there, win the title. It's time for you to make your team proud. And then tomorrow is their trophy parade. And I will tell the players, how many trophies do you want to parade tomorrow?
1: Oh.
0: It's as simple as that.
1: Exactly. All right, this is Riders FM 90.5. Keep listening to this session. We have more program coming up your week. Thank you so much for listening. My name is Helen Odisi.

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my piano. We go show, we go let them know. 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
1: Daddy Juama Jasha, then in the new plaza. I'm a Camino Mudini Maris. I'm a Shiri, I'm a Leo. Like by Olamide Badu and 100,000 people. 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

Oi, oi, oi! 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
1: A very good evening. Many thanks for joining us. I am Theophilos Sambe. In the headlines, mixed reactions trail proposal by Nigeria Governors Forum for increase of minimum wage to 100,000 naira. Security situation in Logo local government area yet to improve. President Bola Tinubu defends decision to remove fuel subsidy. And Ukraine launches coordinated drone attacks on Russia's energy infrastructure. And on the news in full. The proposal by the Nigeria Governors Forum to increase the minimum wage of Nigerian workers to 100,000 naira has generated mixed reactions. In this report, correspondent Basi Efiong spoke to a cross-section of residents of Makurdi.
2: While many residents describe the proposal as a step in the right direction, others stress the need for sincerity and complementary measures to improve the living conditions of citizens. A social commentator, Agada Abba, described the proposed wage increase as a welcome development, noting that it would provide some relief to workers grappling with the rising cost of living occasioned by inflation and economic reforms. According to him, many Nigerian workers have struggled to meet basic family needs due to the increasing prices of food items, transportation, healthcare, and education.
3: Naturally, no money is enough for anybody. I can call it to some extent a step in the right direction because they've been taking less than that. The minimum wage has been less than 100,000. But notwithstanding that, I think the good thing is to still have some discussions with labor to have the understanding.
2: Abba, however, cautioned against turning the wage proposal into a political tool, especially as the country gradually approaches another election cycle, and urge political leaders to demonstrate genuine commitment to workers' welfare by ensuring that any approved wage increase is implemented promptly and sustained beyond campaign periods. A girls' rights activist, Dr. Beatrice Onoja, commended the governors for considering an upward review of workers' salaries, but emphasized that salary increment alone would not solve the nation's economic challenges. Dr. Onoja stressed the need for government at all levels to address critical issues such as insecurity, poor electricity supply, inadequate healthcare services, and failing infrastructure.
4: For the fact that they even discussed it and thought of it, we will not totally say they didn't do well. At least mean that they are thinking, considering the economic situation in the country right now, 100,000 naira minimum wage, what will it buy? What will it take care of? What we really need now is for all the systems to start working.
2: The activists noted that workers would derive greater benefit from increased wages if the country's economic and social system functioned effectively. A political analyst, Lawrence Tewase, said Nigerian workers deserve better remuneration and should be allowed to enjoy the dividends of democracy. He described the proposed 100,000 naira minimum wage as long overdue, arguing that workers in the country remain among the least paid when compared with their counterpart in many parts of the world.
5: 100,000 looks more like 10,000 naira in one's account, but Nigerians will always say that career no good. That is in my language, career no good. Means half bread is better than what? None. So at least it's better than the 70,000 naira minimum wage. But what I want them to do here is that this particular initiative should not just remain as part of the political manifesto.
2: Tewase observed that despite their contribution to national development, many workers continue to face economic hardship due to inadequate wages. He nevertheless warned against making the proposal politically motivated, urging policymakers to ensure that the welfare of workers remains the primary consideration beyond any decision on salary adjustment. Basi Efiong, Brothers FM News.
1: The National Orientation Agency Benue State Directorate says there is an increased global risk of Ebola virus disease, particularly in light of the potential for cross-border transmission through international travel. State Director of the agency, Mark Diwa, told Brothers FM that at the time of the advisory, no confirmed case of Ebola virus disease has been recorded in the country. He noted, however, that the Nigerian Center for Disease Control and Prevention, NCDC, has placed the country on high alert as a precautionary measure, other than that the agency considered it a duty to keep the people informed and prepared. The WHO explained that Ebola virus disease is a severe and often fatal illness spread through direct contact with the blood or body fluids of an infected person or animal, and urged residents to watch for symptoms including sudden fever, weakness, headache, sore throat, muscle pain, vomiting, diarrhea, and unexplained bleeding, and to seek medical attention should any of such symptoms manifest. The state NOA director specifically called on the people to observe the preventive measures by washing hands regularly with soap and clean running water, or use alcohol-based hand sanitizers, and avoid contact with persons showing symptoms of fever, vomiting, bleeding, or severe weakness. Refrain from handling the blood and body fluids or personal items of sick persons without adequate protection. He identified other measures as avoiding consumption or handling of dead animals or bushmeat, maintaining good personal hygiene and environmental hygiene at all times, as well as reporting any suspected case immediately to the nearest health facility or government health authority. DeWua also called on healthcare workers to maintain a high index of suspicion, strictly adhere to infection prevention and control protocols, and promptly report all suspected cases through official surveillance channels. The security situation in Logo local government area is yet to improve as communities continue to suffer attacks by armed terrorists or bandits. Our community leader, Chief Joseph Anawa, told Brothers FM that rural communities, particularly those on border areas with Nasarawa and Taraba states, are witnessing daily influx of armed herders. He stated that the development continues to affect farming activities as many farmers have abandoned their homes for fear of the unknown. Chief Anawa listed council wards most affected to include Tombo, Bagbe, as well as Tuarev, Ukemberegia, which he said were core agricultural communities. He renewed the call for more deployment of security personnel in affected communities to nip the security challenge in the bud.
6: We keep on calling on authorities to come to our aid, particularly by ensuring that they clear all these bandits, as they call them, or terrorists, as we prefer to refer them, to clear them around Taraba, Nasarawa, Benuazis. Now, this is where they camp, and then they come inside the hinterlands to graze, and they graze on our farms.
1: Chief Anawa lamented that the insecurity in the area has caused food shortage for many families, and did last year in addition to displacement from their homes, stressing that there was every need to address the situation to prevent it from further deterioration into a humanitarian crisis. The candidate of the African Democratic Congress, ADC, for Apaga-Ituri Federal Constituency, Solomon Egege, has expressed gratitude to party stakeholders, members and supporters following his emergence as the party's flag bearer in the primary election. In a statement issued by the Solomon Egege Campaign Working Committee, a House of Representatives candidate described his victory as a reflection of the confidence reposed in him by party members and stakeholders across the constituency. Egege specifically thanked the national chairman of the ADC, Senator David Mark, the party's senatorial candidate, Dr. David Olofu, Sir John Mbede, Professor David Salifu, and other party leaders for their support, encouragement, and commitment throughout the primary election process. He noted that the victory was a collective achievement made possible through unity, dedication, and the unwavering support of party faithful in Apanagatu local government areas. The ADC candidate assured constituents that if elected in the forthcoming general election, he will prioritize the welfare of the people and pursue policies and programs aimed at accelerating development across the constituency. According to the statement, Egege remains committed to providing effective and quality representation, promoting justice, equity, and fairness, as well as attracting meaningful development projects that would improve the living standards of the people. He also commended party supporters who turned out in large numbers to participate in the primary election, urging them to maintain the spirit of unity, cooperation, and commitment as the party prepares for the general election. Igege pledged to work towards strengthening democratic values and ensuring inclusive representation that would give every segment of the constituency a sense of belonging. He further called on party members and residents of Apaga to Federal constituency to remain united and focused on the collective aspiration of building a more prosperous and developed constituency. Chairman of Ohimini Local Government Council, Gabriel Ado.
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8: You are in lockstep with the hit music station you've been waiting for.
1: He has solicited with Muslim faithful in the area on the occasion of Eid al-Kabir, reaffirming his administration's commitment to the welfare and well-being of all residents. As part of our mission, police, veteran leadership, celebrate the festive season with joy. Adole described Eid al-Kabir as a significant period that symbolizes obedience to God, sacrifice, generosity, peaceful coexistence and selfless service to humanity. He said the celebration offers an opportunity for the people to reflect on the values of compassion and unity.
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1: Stressing that his administration remains committed to policies and programs aimed at improving the living conditions of residents, irrespective of their religious, ethnic or political backgrounds, members of the Muslim community in the Ohimini, for their peaceful conduct, prayers and continued support towards the growth and development of the local government area. He urged them to sustain a spirit of tolerance, understanding.
7: Rocking the nation from the land of the river.
1: And harmony for the collective progress of the area. Adole further assured residents that his administration will continue to prioritize initiatives that promote social welfare. Youth will be neglected in its developmental agenda. He called on citizens to pray for peace, unity and prosperity in Ohimini local government, Benue State and Nigeria, while encouraging residents to continue living together in peace and mutual understanding. The chairman also appreciated traditional rulers, religious leaders, security agencies and other stakeholders for their support in maintaining peace and stability within the local government council. President Bola Tinubu has defended his administration's removal of fuel subsidy, saying the policy saved Nigeria from imminent bankruptcy and set the economy on the path of recovery. The president made the remarks while hosting state governors who visited to celebrate Sallah and the third anniversary of his administration. President Tinubu acknowledged that the subsidy removal was difficult and painful for many Nigerians, but said it became necessary to avert fiscal collapse and restore economic stability. He argued that successive governments have spent vast resources on unsustainable subsidy payments that benefited only a few, while depriving critical sectors of needed investments. Speaking on behalf of the Nigeria Governors Forum, Kwara State Governor Abdurrahman Abdulrazak said the subsidy removal and related fiscal reforms has significantly improved and the financial position of the states. This news broadcast comes to you from Brothers FM 90.5 Makurdi. And on the foreign scene, Ukraine has launched coordinated drone attacks on Russian energy infrastructure across multiple regions overnight. The most significant strike hit Tagangrov, Rostov Oblast, where a major port fire broke out after drones hit a tanker, fuel tank, and administrative building, Russia's IRA Novosky State Media Agency reported. Early on Saturday, Rostov Governor Yuri Slysar confirmed the attack on Max, a Russian state-backed messaging app. Meanwhile, Russia launched 90 drones and two ballistic missiles at Ukraine overnight. Ukrainian President Volodymyr Zelensky warned that Russia is organizing a new large-scale assault on Ukraine. The US, UK, and Australia say they will develop underwater drones technology to protect undersea cables and boost defense under the military alliance known as AUKUS. the unscrewed unmanned vehicles technology, is expected to be ready by next year. While the project's total cost was not stated, British Defence Secretary John Healey said the UK would contribute £150 million. The announcement, made by the country's defence ministers at the Min Security Summit in Singapore, follows a claim of slow progress in AUKUS's projects. Acknowledging the criticism, Healey said, for too long in AUKUS, they talked too much and developed too little, adding that it has now changed under the three governments. It is widely seen, as a way to counter China's growing maritime presence in the Indo-Pacific and its role in rising tensions in disputed territories such as the South China Sea. In sports, Nigeria's under-17 girls side, the Flamingos, head into Sunday's second leg of their FIFA under-17 Women's World Cup qualifier against Guinea at the Remo Stars Stadium in Ikene, holding a commanding 5-0 advantage from the first leg played in Abidjan, Ivory Coast. But head coach Akin Busari insists his side will not be taking the job for granted. Busari acknowledged that managing complacency following such an emphatic first leg victory is among his biggest challenges in the build up to the home tie, warning that Guinea remain capable of a strong response. Training sessions in the Kenya Remo since the team's return from Abidjan have maintained high intensity as Busari looks to keep the squad sharp and focused ahead of a fixture that could confirm Nigeria's place in the final qualifying round for the FIFA Under-17 Women's World Cup in Morocco. And finally, head coach Arne Slot has been signed by Liverpool after two seasons in charge. The Dutchman guided the Reds to their 20th league title in his debut season, but they have struggled during his second year, finishing fifth in the English Premier League. Recently departed Bournemouth boss Andoni Iraola is the leading contender to replace Slot. The decision was made by Michael Edwards, FSG's chief executive, and Richard Hooks, Liverpool's sporting director. And now to end the news, a recap of our major stories. Mixed reactions have trailed the proposal by Nigeria Governors Forum for increase of minimum wage to 100,000 naira. The security situation in local government area is yet to improve. President Bola Tinubu has defended his decision for fuel subsidy removal. And we also reported Ukraine has launched coordinated drone attacks on Russia's energy infrastructure. And that's the news. Very many thanks for being there.
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1: And here is the weather forecast for tomorrow. Makurdi will experience cloudy weather and sunny intervals in the morning and afternoon and rainfall in the evening, with a temperature at a high of 32 degrees Celsius and a low of 25 degrees Celsius. Abuja, the city will be characterized by cloudy weather and sunny intervals in the morning and rainfall for most of the day, with temperature at a high of 29 degrees Celsius and a low of 23 degrees Celsius. Lagos, the nation's commercial capital, will experience thunderstorms in the morning and rain showers for most of the day, with temperature at a high of 28 degrees Celsius and a low of 27 degrees Celsius. And that's the weather forecast for tomorrow.
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Papa, your body, they put Lulu. Yeah, for your body, wanna tungolo. I found the money to do.

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Once again, you are welcome to your radio program, Let the Bible Speak. The program is sponsored by Church of Christ, meeting at number 5 Owerri Street, High Level, Makurdi. I'm your speaker, Echa Innocent, an evangelist. Let's go to God in prayer. Our Father and our God, the Creator of heaven and of the earth, the immortal and invisible God, we appreciate you, Lord, kindly for all that you have been doing for our lives. You preserve us from dangers and harm. You deliver us from the hands of the evil ones. You provide for our sustenance. You have done so many wonderful things that, Lord, even our eyes cannot see. We appreciate you, O God. We thank you, Father. This moment, Lord, your word is the word of life. As we are about to share your word this night, Lord, we ask that, Lord, the understanding of your word will bring life in us, so that, Father, we will become shining star as people you have created for your own glorious name. Be thou, Lord, exalted forever, for we pray and ask in Jesus' name. Amen. The theme of our discussion still remains the life of Christ through the gospel and our salvation. The life of Christ through the gospel and our salvation. Now, the gospel is the good news. And the good news is the fact that God has provided an answer to human problem. Ever before Christ came, problems have been in the air that people were not able to resolve their relationship with God in terms of sin. And God provided a temporary measure with which people can be making animal sacrifice to offer as a way of remission of their sins. But then, it was not done on a permanent level. And so people keep sacrificing animal year after year. But since the coming of Christ, nobody sacrificed animal again as a way of reconciling with God. Christ became the final bus stop with which, if you want to have a reconciliation with God, it is only through his blood that your reconciliation is accepted. Anybody who is doing any kind of animal sacrifices today as a way of cleansing sin, you are going a wrong direction. This is why we need to all come to Christ through the gospel. Tonight, the topic, the power of light over darkness. The power of light over darkness. Now, let us look at John chapter 1 verse 5 quickly. And the light shine in darkness, and the darkness comprehend it not. And the light shine in darkness, and the darkness comprehend it not. It is a very pragmatic truth, a clear truth, undisputable truth, that each time you are in a dark room and somebody brings in light, you will see that darkness will have no place to showcase itself. It will run hiding. It will just disappear. So darkness have never compete with light anywhere. No matter how it is, the moment light comes into an environment, darkness disappears. So now Christ is the light in this sense, and it has come that the wickedness of this world will be put behind us. The life that we need to live will be the life that will be shining forth, so that people will begin to see the good thing that God have really desired of us. Now remember that Christ said, a house built on the hilltop cannot be hidden. That is to say, equally, you cannot light a lamp and put it under the bushel or under the table, but you put it on top of the table so that the radiation, the illumination, will cover the whole room and everybody will enjoy the brightness of it. So likewise, every character of a Christian is not to be hidden. It is to be displayed. It is a practical way of relating with others. And that is the light in Christ that is being shared with those who have believed in him to live a good life. If you are saying that you are a Christian and that such light is not in you, such good life is not in you, you are deceiving yourself. Gospel John chapter 8 verse 12. Jesus said, I am the light of the world. He that followed me shall not walk in darkness, but he shall have light, the light of life. Now, Jesus Christ is the light. It then means that if you want to know anything about how you can find your way to God, it's only in Christ Jesus. No revelation has come through any other man but that God accepted, except that which comes through Jesus Christ, with which we can find a way back to him. That is why in John chapter 14, verse 6, he said, I am the way, I am the truth, I am the life. Nobody can come to the Father except through me. Now, if he is the light in this wise, let us ask ourselves this question. How many drivers could drive without headlight in the night? Inasmuch as, yes, you'll be moving. But think about the risk. So many people, because of bad light, have run into other vehicles that are parked by the roadside. So it is something that we need to really understand here in terms of our spiritual life. If you are not going with Jesus Christ, there is no way you can find a better way of moving your life here on the earth, on safety with Jesus.
That's why he is the light of the world. It is not only for the Jews, it's not only for the Gentiles, it's not only for the American, it's not only for the Indian, it is also for us here in Africa. That if you are part of the creation of God, except you come through Jesus Christ, you are walking in darkness. And he now said, if you are walking in darkness, you will be stumbling. But with Christ, there is no stumbling. You can see that even a blind man today is being given a walking stick. He is so sensitive to his own environment, so much that if he is walking on any pathway, he uses his walking stick to measure the road, to define where he is laying his foot on. So if you are with a torchlight and you are walking in darkness, that is the way the torchlight serves you. But when you don't have such light and you are walking and that is a thick darkness, what happened? You will stumble. You will maybe probably hit your leg or hit your head on something. And you will not see it because there is darkness. But with Christ, you have illumination. So such is the way that we need to really view this lesson. The Bible says that in the book of Genesis, chapter 1, verse 3 to 4, God commanded light to shine over darkness or something. And you will not see it because there is darkness. But with Christ, you have illumination. So such is the way that we need to really view this lesson. The Bible says that

light in Christ Jesus. And in Psalm 27 verse 1, the Bible says, the Lord is my light and my salvation. Like, you can now see that if actually somebody is in darkness, he needs somebody to rescue him. People will begin to call for light when there is thick darkness and they were trapped in somewhere. They will be calling for light. So that light is a sense of salvation to you physically. So when we see Jesus Christ in that same way, he is our Lord, who is our light and our salvation. In Isaiah chapter 9 verse 2, Isaiah told his people that we should arise, that the people in darkness have seen a great light. Isaiah said in chapter 9 verse 2. In chapter 60 verse 1 to 2 of Isaiah, Isaiah said, arise, shine, for thy light is come. You know, in prophecy, you begin to see messages that tells you that whenever this particular individual appears on stage, he brings a difference. So Isaiah was prophesying the coming of our Lord Jesus Christ, and he began to put forth to them that, arise, shine, for thy light is come. So also, if the Jews have begun to see that Jesus Christ is their light, then as long as they live the life of God that is commanded of them, they are now shining like the light that have come in their midst. That is what we are talking about here. In Micah chapter 7 verse 8, when I sit in darkness, the Lord shall be a light unto me. You see? Now, in this wise, we are not talking of physical light. Even when you are thrown into deep darkness, the moment the word of God is ruling in your heart, you are living in the light. The Bible says, believers are the light of the world. In Luke, in Matthew chapter 5, verse 14 through 16, the Bible said that believers are the light of the world. When we compare ourselves with Jesus Christ, he is the light. And if we accept to follow him, we become the moon in this case. And so when Christ shines forth his light upon us, and we are ready to live the life of Christ in us, then we become light in the world. People will begin to see the life of Christ in you. Now, remember, in Acts of Apostles chapter 11 verse 6, the Bible said that the believers were first called Christian in Antioch. That believers were first called Christian in Antioch, it then means that if you are a Christian, you are the follower of Christ. And if you are a follower of Christ, you begin to live a life that shows the kind of person Christ is in you. In Luke chapter 1 verse 79, the Bible said that Christ gives light to those in darkness. Again, trying to tell us that his coming is to really illuminate the world around us, to let us be in the light of God. Light exposes evil and reveals the truth. So if you are saying that you are living the life of Christ, how are you living by the truth? How do you see evil and you want to expose them? Because people are good in shielding those things that are evil in life. They would rather conceal that which is evil and never let it know by anyone. And that's why when people commit evil today, they cover it with another evil. When they steal, they lie to cover up. But if you are in Christ, when such a thing happens and you know you are guilty, you take responsibility. You say, I did this, and repent so that God will forgive you. But that is not what is in the world today. The world is full of changing narrative, covering lies from one stage to another. You see, people have been justifying a lot of evil things using the Bible. Like, for instance, polygamy is never in the mind of God for mankind. But it is a well-celebrated thing among men today. And when you ask, they will tell you, Abraham was a polygamist. Solomon was a polygamist. David was a polygamist. And when you begin to mention all the list of these people that God used them at one time or the other in their life, and then they will justify it. If God hates polygamy, why did he allow those of his servants to become polygamists? But that is the very wrong foundation with which we take God's word for granted. Justifying those things by looking at those examples are not good. Now, do you say that if a father commits sin of stealing and he was caught and then he went to court and he was vindicated, you will now say, okay, your children can also go and steal so that also they cannot hire a very powerful lawyer to vindicate them from the court of law? Is that what you are saying? These are the things that people get wrongly. If somebody did what is wrong and God did not kill the person, does not mean that God have approved of it. God is a tolerant God, yes, but does not mean that his tolerance should be played upon. We must learn about this. When Jesus Christ was confronted, after all this history has come and gone, he never celebrated.

that I celebrated David for doing this, I celebrated this person to doing this. The case of Abraham, we are called in the book of Galatians chapter 4, when Paul was making a decision between Hagar and Sarah as the two covenant women, that Sarah is the one that is covenanted to bring forth the child with which the promise that God has promised in Christ Jesus that will come to pass. It's not Hagar. Do you see that? If God was celebrating that, why didn't he take Hagar and say Hagar is the one? He didn't. So why are you looking at that kind of wrongdoing as an example? And have you forgotten so soon that even when Abraham took Hagar as a wife, that God asked him to divorce the woman and send her away, he would have remained in Abraham's house as a servant, as a slave girl. But because of that relationship, that it was no longer a relationship of slave-master relationship, God asked her to go because he is not supposed to be Abraham's wife. But the evil has been committed. But God solved the problem out. So why are we not putting away our multiple wives we have married as polygamists so that we can remain a monogamous person in marriage? And then we begin to quote those people that God have tolerated and allowed them to live with their second, third, fifth wife as a yardstick for our practice today. No, we are not rather trying to keep faith of turning away from darkness to light. Jesus Christ is the true light of the world. Darkness represents sin, ignorance, fear, and Satan's dominion. That is what darkness represents. The light of Christ brings salvation, truth, hope, and holiness. Now let us look at this very closely. That if Jesus Christ represents light and the devil represents darkness, those things that we do show that we are only obeying the devil, and those things that we do that are of the light show that we are obeying Jesus Christ. Remember what Jesus Christ said in the book of John chapter 14 verse 15. He said, "You are my friend if you do what I commanded you. You are my friend if you do what I commanded you." So if we are of Christ, we must learn to obey Jesus Christ by living the life of light through the salvation we have obtained in him, by living by the truth, by living by hope in him, by living a holy life. But if you keep sinning, living in ignorance of what is against the will of God, you know, people keep saying ignorance is not an excuse. For us to live in the light, we must live the life of Christ in us. Darkness cannot overcome God's light. Yes, that is why each time anybody commits sin, he's afraid of showing it. Because when light comes, darkness is always in the fear. You see? So when people live and they are very confident in whatever they are doing or saying, it means they have no skeleton in their cupboard. But when people live in fear and they begin to go around trying to campaign for people to really support them in the evil that they have done, that means they have something wrong done so that they are covering them up. As long as we live our Christian life today, we need to live our life in such a manner that God will see us as people who are really living the life of Christ in the light. Christians are called to shine in the dark world. So the light and darkness being in struggle in this world today is that Christians and the non-Christians are living a life that apart. There is no way darkness and light have ever worked together. So if you are not a Christian, you are living in darkness. If you are a Christian, you are living in the light. And what makes you a Christian is what really makes a difference. It's not that saying that I am interested in Christian religion that makes you a Christian. It is not just that because you are following your father to wherever he goes to worship that makes you a Christian. What makes you a Christian is what is commanded by Jesus Christ, not what is commanded by the pastor or reverend father, not what is commanded by any bishop, not what is commanded by any prelate, but what is commanded by the Bible that Jesus Christ lived with you and me. The moment anything is short of that, you are no longer a Christian. We must be Christian by way of living within the ambit of what is commanded in the New Testament. New Testament is the guide for every believer today. So if you want to be a Christian and start your Christian life to live in the light, I invite you, as you hear the gospel today, if you know that you have not been baptized in Christ, you are a sinner. And if you know that you have been baptized wrongly, not as commanded by Jesus Christ, you are still living in sin. You are living in darkness. But if you come and you have been baptized according to the New Testament, by immersion, by being buried in water, then you are now
taking the first step of living the life of light in Christ Jesus. And after that, you live a newness of life. Newness of life is that a new life has been implanted in you through the Spirit. That life, you should be obedient enough to bend and to walk in it. Now, this is what it is. If you have been admitted into a school and the school have rules and regulations, even when those things are not compatible for you, as long as you desire to have your certificate, you need to be bent to follow the rules and regulations of that school. So if you come in Christ and you are baptized in Christ, you should be humble enough, disciplined enough to keep within the feet of what is commanded by Jesus Christ, to live what new life that you have been brought into. Why is it new life? A child that is born into a family begins to feed on milk. And when he cannot feed on milk, he lives on milk until he becomes matured in it. So when you come into Christ as a new baby, you will need to be obedient to learning the things of Christ, what will make you become firm and then rooted in the gospel of our Lord Jesus Christ, so that devil will not be able to push you out of the way. And these are the things that we find in the scripture. Let us see the book of Acts of Apostles. Acts of Apostles chapter 2, verse 42 to 47. And they continued steadfastly in the apostles' doctrine, and in fellowship, and in the breaking of bread, and in prayers. Now, if you have been newly baptized in Christ, you will need to first of all live within the ambit of the teaching of Christ as laid down by the apostles in the scripture. Steadfastly, that you will hold fast to it. You are not going to hold it with levity. You are not going to hold it casually. You are going to be very serious in it. Now, you need to show fellowship. Fellowship is sharing in common. You need to be among the believers. Only time the believers gather, you need to be found among them. But when you are not coming into the midst of the believer from fellowship, it means you will not learn anything. And these are the things that will keep you grounded in faith. In breaking of bread and in prayer, that means whenever they come to breaking of bread, eating to remember the death and the burial of our Lord Jesus Christ, you found yourself to be participating. In prayer, without a prayer, you are a powerless Christian. Devil will toss you up. But when the believer prays together, when they come together and they pray, or you stay alone and you begin to pray to God, you have much power to resist the power of the devil, so that you can keep obeying your master, the Lord Jesus Christ. Verse 43. And the fear came upon every soul, and many wonders and signs were done by the apostles. Now, fear come into every soul because these people have come into a community of believers, and the way they live their life in common, the way they live their life in synergy, the way they live their life in a very simple way, the way they live their life in a very compact way, with love radiating in their midst, makes everyone who sees them from afar to be afraid, because they see a new community of people that is quite different from the life we used to live in disarray, in chaos, in fighting and quarreling, in segregation. In Christianity, as taught by Christ, all the disciples of Jesus Christ were just close to Jesus Christ. Nobody was classified as a senior apostle or junior apostle. Today, you see them, see this thing parading in the world. There is no high-ranking leader in the church that is not going to be there or available for the younger person in the faith. We live a form of community where everybody is on an equal platform in terms of the benefit we receive of God. But you may be advanced more than me in the knowledge of the word of God. Does not make you greater than another person in the faith. That is the kind of community that people were living, and then the fear came upon everyone who see these apostles. Let me jump quickly to verse 47 and 47. And they continue daily with one accord in the temple, breaking bread from house to house, and they eat their meat with gladness and the singleness of heart, praising God and having favor with all the people. And the Lord added to the church daily such as should be saved. So today, as the message comes to you, if you have been baptized and believe in Christ, you will need to continue daily with the apostles, with the disciples, with the believers, wherever they are found. Anytime there is a call for meeting, you will need to be there. That is what will make you to become strong. If what I'm meeting and you meet me eating, you will share my fellowship. You will not be discriminating. I will eat with you, you will eat with me. If I come to your house, I will eat in your house. If you come to my house, you will eat in my house.
This is that to show that we are now one family. Unlike before that I don't know you, you don't know me, I don't just walk into your house and begin to come to table with you. But the moment we become one family in Christ, I don't discriminate anymore. Whatever you eat, I will eat, except for my health reasons, that anything that is no longer compatible with my health can be some become a barrier. And I may really ask for water or any other thing to take just to prove that I don't have anything in mind. That is the life of believers. And then the Bible said that they were praising God and they have favor with all the people. Favor. Favor. You look at me, I look at you. Where are the areas I need to come into your life? Where are the areas you need to come into my life? This is the family of Christ. This is the new life. And darkness will no longer have a way. That is, evil will not have a way of dwelling in me and in you towards each other. Because you love me and I love you. You think good about me, I think good about you. You don't envy me, I don't envy you. You don't jealous me, I don't jealous you. You don't gossip me, I don't gossip you. Because we are set of believers that have now proved to show the light to the world. Not life of acrimony, fighting, quarreling, hatred, and all that. That is blinding the whole world today. And if you are living such kind of life, you are not in Christ. Therefore, I invite you, as you have listened to this message today, that if you want to be in Christ and be in that family of Christ that really showcase the light of Christ that shine into the darkness, you have to come so that you can be baptized. And when you have been baptized, your sins will be washed away. The new life that comes in you is the life of the light of Christ. The light that shines into the darkness and the darkness vanishes away. I therefore leave the church phone number for call, for text messages, and for home Bible study or counseling. 070-1450-3686. 070-1450-3686. I also invite you to worship with us tomorrow at Church of Christ meeting at number 5 Ore Street, Halebe, Makurdi. Our worship hour is 9 a.m. The church is located directly opposite Food Domain. Shall we conclude with prayers? Father and our Lord, I thank you because you are our God. You have shown us your word. You have taught us, O God, from the heart of your word. May this word, O God, dwell in our heart. May it convert soul unto you. May you build up also people of the like mind that will live the life of Christ by putting away their differences in life so that they can come into the light of Christ. Father, may you forgive all who may be willing to come and receive this message and accept to be converted into Christ. May you forgive them. For the past, you should remember them no more. For you are God who is merciful and kind. We ask and pray in Jesus' name. Amen. My name once again is Icha Innocent, an evangelist.

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